0: 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We love the 70s, when no one ever said,
1: I like a non-fat mocha no whip decaf cappuccino, please.
0: And the music sounded like this. 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

0: Adelaide's Classic Hits Cruise 1323 with a 70s triple play, Harry Chapin, Pablo Cruz and Robert Palmer, and plenty more great songs from the 70s coming up at midday today when we roll out 10 in a row straight after the news with the sizzling 70s. But next, the daughter of a crooning superstar.
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1: Have you ever gone on Aer Lingus? Ever heard of Aer Lingus? This Irish? That's very cool. So it was cool in the beginning. Then we hit some wicked turbulence. The pilot comes on.
2: Well, this is Captain Patrick O'Shaughnessy. As you can see, ladies and gents, the angels or demons are having a bit of a tussle tonight. We suggest you sit back and relax and have a few pints of Guinness like we do up here in the cockpit. If you check under your seat, you'll see you have an individual keg of Guinness beer. In the unlikely event your keg loses pressure, a little yellow straw will come down from the ceiling.
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5: Hi there, I'm Jai Moss. There's been a major development in the Middle East conflict overnight, with mediator Pakistan claiming a peace deal has been reached. The US and Iran are expecting to sign the memorandum on Friday in Switzerland. Back home, Barnaby Joyce insists One Nation isn't getting ahead of itself, as a new poll shows for the first time that Pauline Hanson is preferred PM. The former National telling Seven a lot can happen before the next election.
6: Down the track at an election, it will not be the same as polling today. Whatever it is, better, worse, it'll be different. And I just focus on the here and now.
5: Police in Missouri say 11 of the 12 people who've died in a light plane crash south of Kansas City were skydivers, with the other victim the aircraft's pilot. A major gas company has lost a bid to halt industrial action as more than 400 staff threaten to walk off the job. Gas giant Inpex argued the strikes could shut down its operations in the Northern Territory, as well as cost the company millions of dollars every day. However, the Fair Work Commission has rejected the claims, calling their argument not compelling. Tributes are flowing for Californian musician Oliver Tree after he was killed in a helicopter crash in Brazil. The 32-year-old singer was on tour in Rio de Janeiro when the aircraft he was travelling in collided with another chopper. Five other people were also killed in the crash. And Switzerland has voted down a proposed population cap, citing fears it would have devastating impacts on their economy. The proposal sought to stop the country's population going above 10 million before 2050. Early indications show around 55% of voters oppose the initiative.
7: Leslie's of Gawler is sadly closing. There's limited time to grab a bargain on all their clothes at 100 Murray Street, Gawler. Leslie's of Gawler is closing. Don't miss out.
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5: Checking sport, the Socceroos say they play at their best when they're underestimated. It follows yesterday's 2-0 upset win over Turkey in Vancouver. Injured Aussie midfielder Riley McGree telling Seven the squad is silencing the critics.
8: It's such a strong camaraderie as a team, and I think it showed out there the spirit that we played with, the togetherness, and ultimately, at the end of the day, words are words, and at the end of the day, we got the result.
5: And six goals from Liam Ryan has set up St Kilda's 8-point win over GWS to wrap up round 14 of the AFL. Earlier, the Lions recovered from a slow start to beat Richmond by 35 points in Hobart. That's the latest in news and sport.
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10: 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Rain about 20 tomorrow, rain for Wednesday 20, and showers increasing 17 on Thursday. 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
11: Got a great song from the Rolling Stones coming up in less than 15 minutes ahead of their new album, Foreign Tongues, being released on July 12. Mick Jagger was absolutely stoked that Paul McCartney is on the record, and Macca was just as excited.
12: Yeah, it was great. So he played on one song, it was a punk song, and then this one's more like a funk bass. So he's got all the stars down as Paul.
13: I'm standing there, I'm playing, and I'm thinking, I'm playing with the Stones. You better believe when I got home that evening, I just played with the Stones. It was great.
12: Yeah, because we never played with him before. And I mean, I've sung with him before, but we've never actually played music or instrument. He's very quick. Very quick learner.
11: We'll start up the Stones in three great songs from now on Cruise 1323.

Adelaide's Classic Hits Cruise 1323. And the third song in this 70s triple play is from a musician who could pretty much do it all. A one-man band who could write, sing, play just about every instrument and produced his own records, including Thank You For Being A Friend, which, of course, later became the Golden Girls calling card. We're going to play his other huge hit from the 70s in less than 15 minutes on Cruise 1323.

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0: And the music sounded like this. 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

0: 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The Christian O'Connell Show is back at 5 this afternoon. Chatting with you about pretty much anything, including injuries you might have sustained from a kitchen appliance.
1: 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If your finger gets in the way, you take off multiple layers of skin.
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0: And also look at Adelaide's working week weather. Susie Quattro and the lead singer of Smokey will be stumbling in straight after that. And then one of the massive hits that we heard just on 3 weeks ago at the Entertainment Centre in one of the best concerts I've been to in years.
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6: 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It's a chilly 15 degrees this morning. 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

0: challenges that need more attention.
1: There's no excuse for having a snap inquiry 2 days when there's problems that are emerging every day, really. This deserves a longer period of scrutiny.
0: Switzerland has voted down a proposed population cap, citing fears it would have devastating impacts on their economy. The proposal sought to stop the country's population going above 10 million before 2050. Early indications show around 55% of voters oppose the initiative. And 17 people have been injured after a train derailed in Spain. Witnesses say the tourist train overturned just after 9 p.m. on Saturday with no serious injuries reported. Investigations into the cause of the crash are continuing.
2: Leslie's of Gawler is sadly closing. There's limited time to grab a bargain on all their clothes at 100 Murray Street, Gawler. Leslie's of Gawler is closing. Don't miss out.
0: In sport, it's back to business for the Socceroos after yesterday's 2-0 win over Turkey in their opening World Cup clash. The side headed straight back to their base in Oakland after the win. They'll now face off against...

Classic Hits Cruise 1323, and in the middle of this 70s triple play is the band that's coming to Adelaide for the very last time on Thursday the 5th of November. It's their final blitz at the

0: Cruise 1323. We love the 70s when no one ever said,
1: I'm doing Dry July.
0: And the music sounded like this. Classic hits. Cruise 1323.

0: on Thursday, the 5th of November. Now, you might recall about 18 months ago, they said that they were doing their final show here in Adelaide. However, what happened was they did come, but Andy Scott, who's the only original member of the Sweet still in the band, was unwell at that time, so he couldn't make the trip. And the band didn't want to leave it off at that by having no one from the original Sweet perform in Adelaide. So they decided, we'll come back and we'll do just one more show there. So if you love the Sweet as much as I do, you don't want to miss out on that when they play at the Thebe in November.
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Adelaide's Classic Hits Cruise 1323 with Rod Stewart wrapping up another 70s triple play, and right in the middle of it was the Sweets Peppermint Twist, a song that they'll be playing live when they're on their final Blitz Australian tour at the Febby.

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1: 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What if we just did that? 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

0: Adelaide's Classic Hits Cruise 1323 with the sizzling 70s straight after the midday update. 10 in a row from that decade. American Pie celebrates its 55th anniversary when Don McLean comes to Adelaide in October. We'll play that song in its entirety. We're also going to go to Rio with Peter Allen and a big 007 song from Paul McCartney and Wings on the sizzling 70s next.
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17: Hi there, I'm Jai Moss. Donald Trump has ordered his Navy to end its blockade of the Strait of Hormuz after the US and Iran finally agreed to a peace deal. Mediator Pakistan says the memorandum will be signed in Switzerland on Friday. Back home, One Nation's Fire the Liar campaign has now raised close to $4 million, with Barnaby Joyce asked on the ABC exactly how the money will be spent.
18: Well, that's precisely what it is. It'll be an advertising campaign to basically get rid of the Labor government.
17: Business groups have hit out at the government

0: As an inquiry into its tax changes gets underway today, but the inquiry will only run for 2 days and a number of witnesses have been blocked from appearing. David Alexander from the Chamber of Commerce and Industry has told Nine these are big changes that need more attention.
1: There's no excuse for having a snap inquiry 2 days when there's problems that are emerging every day, really. This deserves a longer period of scrutiny.
0: Switzerland has voted down a proposed population cap, citing fears it would have devastating impacts on their economy. The proposal sought to stop the country's population going above 10 million before 2050. Early indications show around 55% of voters oppose the initiative. And 17 people have been injured after a train derailed in Spain. Witnesses say the tourist train overturned just after 9 p.m. on Saturday with no serious injuries reported. Investigations into the cause of the crash are continuing.
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2: In sport, it's back to business for the Socceroos after yesterday's 2-0 win over Turkey in their opening World Cup clash. The side headed straight back to their base in Oakland after the win. They'll now face off against the USA on Saturday in Seattle. And Victoria will host the Australian Golf Open next year. The event will be held on the Mornington Peninsula, locking out New South Wales. But the venue for the 2029 and 2030 tournament is yet to be decided. That's the latest in news and sport.
0: Leslie's of Gawler is sadly closing. There's limited time to grab a bargain on all their clothes at 100 Murray Street, Gawler. Leslie's of Gawler is closing. Don't miss out.
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4: Showers developing and 19 today, rain about 20 tomorrow, rain for Wednesday 20, and showers increasing 17 on Thursday. 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
12: Showers developing, 19 the top. It's currently 18 degrees. I'm Monique Crichton with the 1 o'clock update. US Vice President J.D. Vance has described a peace deal with Iran as a big moment. Both sides have finally struck an agreement, which is expected to be officially signed in Switzerland on Friday. Vance telling Fox News the deal will transform the Middle East if

0: Iran sticks to it.
1: This is the immediate opening of the Straits of Hormuz and, of course, the lifting of the naval blockade that we've had on Iran along with it. The number two thing that it means is that Iran will never have a nuclear weapon.
0: LIV Golf has set new records with the Adelaide event this year. The biggest ever golf event. It injected a record $97.1 million into the state's economy. The event's future here in Adelaide remains unclear. Shocking new data shows hospital emergency patient numbers have risen more than 50% in 15 years. According to SA Health, since 2012, ED visits have spiked along with 000 calls, resulting in ambulance ramping. It comes amid challenges, including an ageing population, rising mental health and record 000 calls for help. Dramas at the UFC Freedom 250 at the White House with the event delayed because of bad weather. A severe storm alert has been issued for Washington, D.C., forcing organisers to scramble. The government's under pressure to make changes to its tax reforms as a two-way inquiry is underway in Canberra. Business groups uniting to put forward a five-point compromise they say will limit the damage. A resolved political monitor has reaffirmed One Nation as the most popular party when it comes to primary votes. The party's vote surging to 29%. While Pauline Hanson has overtaken Anthony Albanese as preferred PM. And a Queensland woman is looking at retirement after more than 60 years on the job. That's because the Mackay resident secured a $3 million lotto win on the weekend.
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0: The Socceroos admit they're still coming back down to earth after yesterday's 2-0 win over Turkey at the World Cup. They're back at their base in Oakland as they turn attention to Saturday's game with the USA. Defender Cam Burgess says yesterday was awesome.
4: Amazing. Had a nice moment with our families after the game, which was special to share in that moment, and obviously seeing the pictures from after the game to sort of soak it in a little bit. And then again on the bus with the boys, just enjoying the moment and taking it all in, really.
0: And Australia's Oscar Piastri has placed fifth in the Barcelona Grand Prix, with Lewis Hamilton claiming his first victory in a Ferrari.
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0: Showers developing today, 19 the top, showers and 20 tomorrow, rain and 18 on Wednesday. It's currently 18 degrees and our new iHeart app has had a major facelift. 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
2: Leslie's of Gawler is sadly closing. There's limited time to grab a bargain on all their clothes at 100 Murray Street, Gawler. Leslie's of Gawler is closing. Don't miss out. Classic hits.
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6: Hello, it's Phil Kane. Nice to be back after a week off. Let's just say my trip east could have been better spent here, connecting with people who appreciate me better. Won't go into that, though. I notice the tax agents are saying don't use AI for tax returns. We've got to delve into that over the next few weeks. Methinks it's the industry saying we're losing money to AI. $300 cost me last year to do the tax. Surely there's someone who can do it cheaper. Coming up, a song that was immortalised with Whitney Houston in the Bodyguard movie, written by Ashford and Simpson of solid fame. That's on the way. Classic hits, Cruise 1323.

Drew Norwood and Painham, classic hits, Cruise 1323, the Mamas and the Papas from the early 60s there as we set the time machine forward another 15 years into another 70s triple play featuring a song that was made famous again in the Bodyguard movie in 1992, the OG version next, John Mellencamp now at Cruise.

0: Cruise 1323. We love the 70s, when no one ever said,
1: "How many bars have you got?"
0: And the music sounded like this. Classic hits. Cruise 1323.

0: Wasn't life so much easier back in the schoolyard days? Cat Stevens on Cruise 1323, winding up another 70s triple play for us this afternoon. This sounds interesting. Been talking about this for a couple of weeks now. The Adelaide Refugee Film Fest is back on the 26th of June. Runs through to the 4th of July. Different movies screening at two locations, the Palace Nova Cinema Prospect and Victor Cinema at Victor Harbour. There are some after parties happening as well. That means you get to, discuss the movie with Circle of Friends Australia. It's a 100% volunteer-run support group here in SA who are bringing these movies to us. Roomie Palace Restaurant at Blair Athol and the Victor Harbour Town Hall will be those places. If you need to know more, details at cruise1323.com.au.
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7: 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It is Adelaide's number one party mix. 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
1: I got to get more weight off. I got to do it. 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It was taking longer in the shower. It was like washing a van, you know? 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That's all.
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0: Adelaide's Classic Hits Cruise 1323. Chris at O'Connell, the man to get you home with a laugh after five this afternoon. Of course, he's on a mission to save our pubs. Details about that with the show this afternoon. More of that World Cup action happening at the Drive. One of the best live sites if you're keen to get down there with more of your Socceroos community. And haven't they upset the apple cart? Sitting around 26 going into the World Cup. Things are changing fast thanks to our talent. All that and more in Sports Day. That's back from 6 tonight. And the man who left us with a great farewell song in 1988, he left us too soon, but the Big O and his swan song is on the way here at Cruise.
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12: Showers developing, 19 the top today. It's currently 18 degrees. I'm Monique Crichton with a 2 o'clock update. The PM has welcomed a ceasefire agreement between the US and Iran. The deal will be officially signed in Switzerland on Friday, but we'll see the immediate reopening of the Strait of Hormuz, as well as an end to hostilities in Lebanon. Anthony Albanese urging all sides to ensure the peace is durable and lasting. A new report is warning of China's growing military capability, claiming the threat to Australia would skyrocket if they secure a base in the Pacific. The analysis from the Lowy Institute has revealed Chinese military can already hit our trade routes and subsea cables. It states the country's ability to hit the Aussie mainland with missiles is real and growing. A violent carjacking has seen a luxury car stolen northeast of Adelaide overnight. It's understood two men with machetes terrorised the victim before stealing the vehicle at Gillis Plains at around 7:30. The driver, luckily, unharmed. Victoria looks set to snatch Adelaide's embattled cancer centre. It comes as the proton therapy unit secures a multi-million dollar federal lifeline. But Treasurer Tom Koutsantonis doesn't think that will happen.
13: Any objective analysis of the best place to put it is Adelaide, South Australia, because the Bragg Centre has been built.
12: Sydney beaches have reopened after a weekend shark attack left a woman with critical injuries. It has sparked fresh debate about how best to keep swimmers safe. And Justin Trudeau has defended his decision to watch the US World Cup game instead of Canada's. The former Canadian PM posting on social media that sometimes supportive boyfriend duties call. His girlfriend Katy Perry was performing ahead of the game in LA.
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12: In sport, the Netherlands and Japan have played out a 2-2 draw in World Cup action. Japan scoring in the 89th minute to square things.

0: Up earlier, Germany thrashed Curaçao 7-1. In the AFL, North Melbourne's heading to the tribunal tomorrow night to challenge Paul Curtis's 3-match ban. The match review officer grading the forward's tackle on West Coast Hamish Davis as rough, careless, severe, and high. It left the young eagle concussed.
1: Leslie's of Gawler is sadly closing. There's limited time to grab a bargain on all their clothes at 100 Murray Street, Gawler. Leslie's of Gawler is closing. Don't miss out.
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0: Showers about today, 19. The top showers and 20 tomorrow, then rain on Wednesday with 19. It's currently 18 degrees. 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
3: 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Hello, it's Bill Kay. Nice to be back after a week off. I did notice David Beckham got his own Hollywood star on the Walk of Fame. And I found out as well it cost $80,000 as part of the upkeep to keep it clean. You know, the gum off it. I'm happy to get my own Hollywood Walk of Fame star. I'm happy to provide the gurney. I mean, I do that most weekends. Hello. Anyone can be a star, it seems. Of course, one of the big bona fide stars was Roy Orbison back in the day. His swan song from the late part of 88 is coming up. And another 70s triple play on Cruise 1323.

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0: through Aldinga Beach and Blewett Springs. Classic hits, Cruise 1323. We are home to the sizzling 70s triple plays. Roy Orbison's Swan Song is coming up soon. This is one of his songs reworked magically by the great Linda Ronstadt on Cruise.
1: I've

0: Cruise 1323. We love the 70s, when no one ever said,
1: "Hey, I'm going viral."
0: And the music sounded like this. Classic hits. Cruise 1323.

Nothing quite like an easy Sunday morning. The Commodores knew it well, didn't they? Classic hits, Cruise 1323, and the Roy Orbison song seen by fans as his swan song from 88, the Mystery Girl album. That was released as the first single. He passed on. The family decided that was the way to honour the man who was having a bit of a career comeback with the Travelling Wilburys at the time. So working on that album just weeks after getting it out there, he moved on at 52. Always reminds us to keep an eye on our hearts, keep getting them checked. This may excite your heart too. 4th of July, it's a couple of weeks away. It's a Saturday at the Adelaide Showgrounds. AFCON After Dark. You've heard about Comic-Con. This is a chance to get involved with adult cosplay and gaming. It really is for the after dark.

0: a crowd. It's 18 plus. Midnight Lane is where you can find art not suitable for daytime. Yes, it's unusual, it's different, and let's just say it'll change your life. Had a friend of mine get me to this a couple of years ago. Let's just say it's an acquired taste, but it is back in a couple of weeks' time, in fact, on the American Independence Day. So Google Avcon if you dare.
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0: Sinead O'Connell getting you home from five. This is Adelaide's Classic Hits, Cruise 1323. Don't forget Sports Day back from six tonight, no doubt dissecting the Socceroos and the World Cup. Port Adelaide, you think they'd be used to losing? 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Lewis Hamilton claiming his first victory for Ferrari, the Barcelona Grand Prix. All that and more with Sports Day back from six here at Cruise.
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3: School zones are now in operation, so please drive carefully. A reminder from Leslie's of Gawler. Don't miss incredible bargains in the closing down sale on now at 100 Murray Street.
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6: 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Wet roads around the place this afternoon, so take care out there. A hail and heel smash on the Southern Expressway near Majors Road. Another at Parafield, Kings Road, Cross Keys Road. Some debris on Blacktop Road near Williams Road at Hillbank. Otherwise, roadworks continuing too on South Road, Halloran Hill, Marion Road, Plimpton, Kapara Road in Ottaway, South Road at Mile End South, also Warmer Road in Bradore, then Bridge Road, Parry Hills West as well. 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That's Adelaide's latest traffic.
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9: Showers developing, 19 the top today. It's currently 18 degrees. I'm Monique Crichton with the 3 o'clock update. A Middle East peace deal is expected to be officially signed in Switzerland on Friday. Iran has now confirmed the details of the Memorandum of Understanding have been finalised, which will see an immediate reopening of the Strait of Hormuz. US President J.D. Vance has told Fox News they'll continue to ensure the region is no longer a basket case.
10: Finally, and most importantly, celebrate the fact that I think we can say with confidence Iran will never have a nuclear weapon. We got a lot of work to do, but a big win tonight.
9: Pauline Hanson has put forward a different approach to negative gearing as Labor's proposal to abolish it, except for new builds and existing investment properties, goes under the microscope in Canberra. The One Nation leader telling the ABC it should be limited to two homes.
11: Keep it on two houses by all means. You've got to encourage those young ones who can still live at home, helped by the parents, to invest in their house. The rental will actually help pay off the mortgage. Then they'll eventually move into themselves.
9: An Ingle Farm man's been accused of doing a burnout in front of police last night. The 67-year-old attracting police attention for doing 130 in an 80 zone at Elizabeth Grove. It's also alleged he blew .129 when breath tested. LIV Golf Adelaide injected a record $97.1 million into the state's economy this year. That's the biggest ever golf event, but the future of the tournament remains in doubt. The surge in illicit tobacco will force Aussie taxpayers to spend almost $3 billion on healthcare for smokers, with the tobacco excise only covering a fraction of the full $6.8 billion cost. And Brad Pitt and Angelina Jolie's son Knox has dropped Pitt from his last name on his high school diploma. Knox Jolie was reportedly on the certificate issued by Fusion Academy in LA earlier this month. It's the latest snub for the A-lister.
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9: The AFL's defended its decision to schedule a match almost right on top of the Socceroos' first World Cup game. 17,000 spectators turned out to watch the match between the Saints at Giants at Marvel, which started before the Aussie soccer team's win was sealed. Saints coach Ross Lyon doesn't see an issue.
13: I like the attitude. We're the AFL. We're a Saints home game. Our people will come. Last time we played GWS up there, there's probably 3,000 people with no Socceroos game on.
9: A win for Aussie cricket fans. The MCG's Bay 13 will be handed back to them at next year's Boxing Day test. It was allocated to the Barmy Army during the Ashes last summer.
12: Leslie's of Gawler is sadly closing. There's limited time to grab a bargain on all their clothes at 100 Murray Street, Gawler. Leslie's of Gawler is closing. Don't miss out.
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9: Showers about today, 19. The top showers and 20 tomorrow, then rain on Wednesday with 19. It's currently 18 degrees and our new iHeart app has had a major facelift. 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
16: Afternoon, it's Bill Kay, being with you in the trenches for a Monday after a big weekend. Not long till knockoff now. I did notice on the weekend, Trump said there's an AI bit of software that shouldn't have been released. I mean, 5 days after they put it out there in the public, they realised this thing can be weaponised. So apparently there's a safe version out there now. I mean, is there a safe version of AI? I'd rather stay punch drunk. Billy Joel was big into the boxing scene. Not so much Simon and Garfunkel. However, one of their biggest songs about boxing defined who they were from the late 60s. That song is on the way on Classic Hits. Cruise 1323.

0: Through Flagstaff Hill and Maslin Beach, Classic Hits, Cruise 1323, Paul Simon and Art Garfunkel from their Bridge Over Troubled Water album did eventually become number one. Took a long time to put that song together. One of the most enduring parts of the song is the drum solo recorded actually in a large church. That's how they got that dramatic effect there. But it's funny how Billy Joel, as a boxer, was using boxing metaphors in a lot of his songs. Paul Simon, not so much. However, he realised his career was going around the same way. So it took a long time for that song to get through, but it is one of their most enduring, which is amazing. Talking about endurance, we love our sizzling 70s. It's on at lunchtime every day. Our triple play, commemorating the best era next.
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2: 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Investing carries risk. Wet roads, take care out there. A Heller and Hiller smash on the Southern Expressway near Majors Road. Parafield to smash Kings Road, cross Keys Road. Some debris as well on Blacktop Road near Williams Road, Hillbank. Apart from that, roadworks continuing northeast road, Gillis Plains. South Road to Heller and Hill, Woodville Road, Woodville South, Kapara Road in Ottaway, east of Parade at Gilman, and Wamma Road, Edinburgh North as well. Thinking about dinner? 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That's Adelaide's latest track.
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1: Hang on, someone's FaceTiming me.
0: And the music sounded like this. 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

On Air and an iHeart Classic Hits, Cruise 1323, that's Van Morrison, winding up another 70s triple play for you this afternoon. A Night of Burlesque is back as part of the Adelaide

0: at Cabaret Fest this Thursday along Festival Drive. If you like to surrender to the experience that is burlesque. My wife is into the costumes. She's into Dita Von Teese and loves this stage work that gets put together for this thing. I mean, dress up, lean in and surrender to the wonder of burlesque at its most luxurious. Good to see the Cabaret Festival back for 2026. Notice Hans maybe on the stage there somewhere. Didn't know he did burlesque. Good on you, Hans.
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1: I do it. I'm too guilty of it myself. I will ask my children what they want for dinner. I'll produce a menu for them. What would you like?
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1: My Spanish dogmatic mother never bothered with that. 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And if after my mother had lovingly prepared a meal and placed it in front of me, I had had the temerity to say to her, nah, I don't like it, she would have turned to me and she would have said, you do like it. And that was the end of that.
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2: 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But roads, take care out there in Parafield, smash Kings Road near Cross Keys Road. Lights out McIntyre Road, Montague Road, Modbury North. Some debris causing dramas on Blacktop Road near Williams Road, Hillbank. Otherwise, roadworks continuing Northeast Road, Gillis Plains, Woodville Road, Woodville South, Kipara Road, Ottaway, Wamba Road, Edinburgh North, and Bridge Road, Para Hills West as well. 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That's Adelaide's latest traffic.
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4: Down to 15 tonight. It's currently 17 degrees. I'm Monique Crichton with the 4 o'clock update. The Prime Minister hasn't ruled out extending the fuel excise discount beyond June 30, despite revelations the crucial oil route, the Strait of Hormuz, is going to reopen. It comes as the US and Iran have reached a peace deal, which has already caused oil prices to tumble globally. Anthony Albanese says the fuel excise has provided a lot of relief at the bowser.
5: We'll make our assessment over coming days. We obviously need to make a decision prior to June 30, and we need to do that in advance, obviously, of June 30, so people have appropriate notice.
4: A police officer in Pakistan has been arrested and is being questioned over the shooting of a 9-year-old Perth girl. The young girl was with family in a car when they were robbed. Attending police opened fire on their vehicle, killing the child. Foreign Affairs is providing consular assistance to the family. South Australia is celebrating the success of LIV Golf here in Adelaide. This year's tournament reportedly injecting a record $97.1 million into the state's economy, but there's still some doubt over its future. A man's been arrested after lighting fires in Carolta Park earlier today. Two wheelie bins and a pine tree were targeted in Tennyson Street just before midday. The 41-year-old will face court next month on three counts of property damage and disorderly behaviour. And Donald Trump is celebrating his 80th birthday with a UFC fight at the White House. The claw has been built on the South Lawn, with government officials joining over 4,000 spectators to watch the cage fight.
3: Cruise 1323 Sport.
4: Sweden has come out on top in its World Cup match against Tunisia, winning 5-1. Earlier, the Netherlands and Japan played out a 2-2 draw, and Germany thrashed Curacao 7-1. Port Adelaide coach Josh Carr says his young group will take some valuable lessons from Saturday night's narrow loss to Sydney. The Power led for most of the game before the Swans charged home.
6: I thought it was a really good performance from the team against quality opposition.
4: It was the Power's fifth loss this season by 3 points or less.
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4: Down to 15 tonight, showers about tomorrow, 20 the top, then rain and 19 on Wednesday. It's currently 17 degrees and our new iHeart app has had a major facelift. 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
8: Hello, it's Bill Coe. Heard in the news, growers in our Riverland are experiencing the lowest level of wine consumption since 1961. They are doing it tough, a lot of them skipping meals, not paying bills to keep their vineyards running. I mean, the least we can do is get that extra bottle of wine when we go out, make sure it's an SA brand. Let's keep them going. That's all we can really do. And of course, let our friends know on the East Coast as well and overseas. Maybe get some bottles surreptitiously out there. Home of the sizzling 70s we are, and a song that was deemed a flop for Tina Turner when it first came out. It's now been immortalised. That is on the way. Classic Hits, Cruise 1323.

Through Seaford Meadows and Selig's Beach, classic hits, Cruise 1323. The song that initially was a flop when it was released in 1966, River Deep Mountain High with Ike and Tina, although Ike really had nothing to do with it, contractually obligated to mention his name with that song. It was Tina Turner working with Phil Spector that actually made that song a powerhouse. It took a long time for it to become a hit in Europe and then a slow burn after that. In fact, Phil got a bit of confidence wrecking after that.

0: stepped away from music production for a while and realised it wasn't him, it was just the Ike factor. Or should I say the ick factor? We love our sizzling 70s. We do it every Friday night from 7, every lunchtime from midday. Got a triple play next.
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2: 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Lights out, Bankatire Road, Montague Road, Montbury North, some debris in Hillback on Blacktop Road near Williams Road. Otherwise, roadworks, North East Road, Gillis Plain, South Road, Halloran Hill, Marion Road, Plimpton, East of Parade at Gilman, Wamba Road at Bridorth, and Bridge Road at Parry Hills West as well. 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
5: Down to 15 tonight, showers about tomorrow, 20 the top, then rain and 19 on Wednesday. It's currently 17 degrees and our new iHeart app has had a major facelift. 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

0: 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A big hello to the Gilbert and Sullivan Society of SA. You know, if you need someone to play the judge and trial by jury, I managed to do quite a good job in 1984 when I was in year 11, although 40 years later, the singing prowess may not be there. They have a special season coming up Wednesday, July 1 at the Arts Theatre there in Angus Street of a, let's just say it's a comic strip turned musical. It's called You're a Good Man, Charlie Brown. Charlie Brown, of course, from the Peanuts comic strip, has been turned into something quite spectacular. Sounds amazing. If you want details, check out the Cruise 1323 website at your next opportunity.
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0: Blades, Classic Hits, Cruise 1323, 5 o'clock news coming up. Don't forget Sports Day back from 6 tonight. No doubt Lewis Hamilton being the spotlighted victor for his Ferrari win of the Barcelona Grand Prix. Port losing against Sydney on the weekend. We'll look at that. And FIFA's been forced to defend the most controversial decision of the World Cup. We'll find out about that from 6 tonight with Sports Day. But next is Christian O'Connell, the man saving your pub. We'll get you home next.
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1: Hi Adelaide, Fiona Ellis-Jones here from Your News Now. It's a pleasant 17 degrees this afternoon, but we can't let this warmer weather fool us. 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
11: 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Wet roads. Take care out there this afternoon. In Blakeview, a smash Bangles Road, Craigmore Road.

0: followed another one on the freeway up track at Leawood Gardens. We've got lights out to Modbury North, McIntyre Road, Montague Road. Some debris causing dramas, Blacktop Road, Williams Road, Hillbank. Plus ongoing roadworks, Northeast Road, Gillis Plains, South Road, O'Halloran Hill, Marion Road, Plimpton, East Paradia, Gilman, and Wobber Road, Edinburgh North as well. 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
4: Down to 15 tonight. It's currently 17 degrees. I'm Monique Crichton with the 5 o'clock update. We could know within days whether the cut to the fuel excise will be extended beyond June 30. The federal government's considering what's next after the US and Iran agreed to a ceasefire deal, which includes the reopening of the Strait of Hormuz. Liberal leader Angus Taylor watching with interest.
5: The crude oil price at least has come down overnight, and we'd expect that to flow through to the Bowser, but let's see if it's sustained. I mean, I think this is the big question everyone's got. No one knows the answers yet, but we'll see in the next little while.
4: Households are also sweating on the latest Reserve Bank board meeting. We'll find out tomorrow whether the experts are right to think they'll sit tight when it comes to the cash rate this month. It's sitting at 4.35%. Former Power and Carlton footballer Nick Stevens has been sentenced to 9 months jail. He was convicted of defrauding a number of Victorian families while running an unlicensed pool installation business. He'll do 2 years of community service after being released. A lifeline for Adelaide's Cancer Centre, with federal taxpayers funding $2.5 million to retain the proton therapy unit. There's talk Victoria is keen to snatch the Cancer Centre. But Treasurer Tom Koutsantonis has told the ABC the best place to have it is here in SA.
6: You have to ask yourself, if you are to build a proton therapy unit of this type, would you start again in Victoria, having to build the entire infrastructure all over again, or would you retrofit a South Australian bunker?
4: And a Queensland woman is looking at retirement after more than 60 years on the job. That's because the Mackay resident secured a $3 million lotto win on the weekend.
3: Cruise 1323 Sport.
4: It's back to business for the Socceroos after yesterday's victory over Turkey and their opening World Cup clash. The side heading straight back to their base in Oakland after the win. They've got the US on Saturday. In cricket, Australia managed to beat Bangladesh by a wicket to avoid a one-day series whitewash. Cooper Connolly, the top scorer, with 149. And Alex de Minaur has missed a chance to move into the world's top five for the first time, losing the final ATP Tour event in the Netherlands.
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4: Down to 15 tonight, rain about tomorrow with a top of 19, rain and 19 again on Wednesday. It's currently 17 degrees and our new iHeart app has had a major facelift. 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
0: 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We play them back when we think we hear what you hear. If we don't hear it. And for the brilliant ones.
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0: Last week, Hall of Famers, Monkey Wrench, Foo Fighters. What do you do when all your enemies are French?
3: What do you do when all your enemies are friends?
0: Then there's Ed Sheeran, Lamborghinis, and they're eating hummus.
4: Lamborghinis and they're eating hummus.
0: I'm a vampire, Imagine Dragons. All right, let's see what we got today. Casey Anderson, Christian, I've got a misheard for you in the honour of the mighty Socceroos. Brilliant. Hot off the press. Taylor Swift, Lavender Haze. Original line, I feel the lavender haze creeping up on me. Or is it, I feel 11 turkeys creeping up on me? I mean, they were relentless yesterday trying to get that goal. Oh, that is so good. Casey, yes.
2: Instant Hall of Famer.
0: She feels 11 turkeys creeping up on her. Casey, thank you very much. Marissa, Milky, just the way you are. Do, do, do. And it goes. Such wise words there. It's like Lennon McCartney still making songs. Or is it do, do, do, amigos? I mean, yes. Yeah, I hear it. Tanya's got Justin Bieber, Speed Demon, original line, heat checking these chickens. That's the original line?
5: It's the original line.
0: He's got chooks, is he? Beeps.
6: Heat checking these chickens.
0: Or is it eat chickens, keep tricking these chickens? It's like a tongue twister. Say 10 times. Eat chickens, keep tricking these chickens.
6: Heat checking, heat checking these chickens.
0: All right, so he's eating the chickens, and I guess he's tricking them. He's not going to eat them, but jokes on you, chooks, because Bieber loves to eat a chook. Yeah, Tanya, yes.
5: It is there.
0: Yes. Dennis has got AC/DC. You shook me all night long. My mind was aching, and we were making it. Look, AC/DC are not getting any younger. And like a lot of old guys, they get into baking.
5: Oh.
0: Yes. My mind was aching and we were baking it with you. It's great Aussie Bake Off. My mind was aching and we were baking it with you. Yeah, that is a brilliant one.
2: Instant Hall of Famer.
0: Dennis, well done. And look, not all of them can be Hall of Famers. I don't know if I'm mishearing or not hearing something, but I'm not sure about this one. Might be one of our biggest misses of the year. What do you guys reckon? Cassandra, Scorpions, Winds of Change, Down to Gorky Park.
7: Down to Gorky Park.
0: Or is it Down to Donkey Kong? I really wanted it to name check Donkey Kong, but it's not here.
7: Down to Gorky Park.
0: It remains Gorky Park.
5: Very much so.
0: It's nothing but Gorky Park.
7: Down to Gorky Park.
0: Now, I do hear donkey. I'm happy to agree with Donkey Park. They're going down to see the donkeys, maybe feed them.
7: Down to Gorky Park.
0: But it's, yes, generous, it's not as advertised. Morgan is 12. Thank you very much, Morgan. Brackets 12. Queen, Another One Bites the Dust. Hey, I'm getting to you. Or is it, this is a 12-year-old, hey, I'm going to get to poo. Freddie's been holding it in for a while, you know?

0: Christian O'Connell's show. Right now we're renovating a fantastic pub in Australia, the Criterion, Hellerdon, Queensland. 2 weeks' time, renovation has to be over. We're doing the entire show. We're heading out there. We're going to be doing the reopening live on air. All thanks to Forex. The pub is calling somewhere between the first sip and the last laugh. It's always a Forex. Now, the big thing we really need, we need live music. What is a pub without live entertainment and live music? Yeah, obviously because, you know, we're a big show. We should be able to get a good musical act. Intern Pete, new on the show, worked for 12 years on Carla Jackio, the home of apparently all these big showbiz interviews. He said he's got the contacts book of everyone who's anyone in Australia. Who do we think we need to try and approach? Who do you think it is, Rio?
1: I would love to see Vanessa Amorosi. I saw her actually at a pub a couple of months ago, and she was...
0: And she was working there.
1: She was working
0: pulling pints.
1: She was. Bulls and
0: did you ever meet Raffle? Is that Amorosi? Patsy, who do you think it should be?
2: I reckon it should be Johnny Diesel. Why not? Bit of tip of my tongue. Shane. He knows how to rock a room.
0: Alright, so who should we try and get to play live at the grand reopening? The number one person that people are demanding is...
3: What about me?
0: If this is Eurovision, Shannon Knoll's your winner. Genuinely a runaway. There's more votes for Shannon Knoll than any other artist.
1: Of course.
0: Alright, going through some of the texts, there's some of the other ones. Bachelor Girl. Do Bachelor Girls scream country pub in Queensland? I'm not sure they do.
1: Not necessarily.
0: Someone's chucking a schnitzel at us for bringing them. They're not up there with Barnsley and buses and trains. Is Tuna what it is? Whimsy, guys. Marcia Hines.

0: Angry Anderson. Christian, what about the Rolling Stones?
1: That's
0: a get. That's gettable, guys. You know, it's 50-50 between the Stones and... What about me?
1: I think most Aussies would still rather see Knowles.
0: Christian, what about Troy Cassidaly?
1: Big in Queensland, old Troy Cassidaly.
0: Chris Mann says Paul Kelly would connect with locals. Okay, you, Chris. Christian, I saw John Stevens Friday night at the Forum. Still incredible. John Stevens would be great. He is still very, very good. True Blue.
2: True Blue. Is it me and you?
0: Oh, I love that song.
2: Is it Mom and Dad? Is it a...
0: Christian, there's one person who perfectly captures the spirit of an Aussie pub. You've already said it. It's Shannon Knoll. That's Lisa joining the...
2: What about me?
0: Let's speak to intern Pete here, the man with the contacts book. Yeah. I mean, you must have the numbers or the managers of virtually everyone I've just mentioned.
3: You literally had yelled out, and so I was looking at my phone as we go as well. It's so funny because do we mention Guy Sebastian as well? I had his number, but then he's also someone that's had, I save every single person's phone number, but he's had 8 different phone numbers over the last 14 years that I've known him as well. So I update them.
0: Is that to avoid you?
3: Well,
0: whenever I think Carl and Jackie O, I actually thought he was part of the show. Guy Sebastian was on like every third show, and a big guest comes at 8. All right, Guy Sebastian.
3: Yeah, no, because he just changes his phone number.
0: He's got his own parking spot at the front of the kiss.
3: Pretty much, yeah. I've got John Williamson's number. We've got Marsha Hines's number. Angry Anderson's number's there.
0: Wow. It's actually genuinely is impressive. It's a hall of fame. You've got all the goats in there.
3: It's a bit name-dropping, but, yeah, I keep everyone's phone numbers, even relevant ones and non-relevant ones, really, at the end of the day. But I think every single one of those names, I mean, Shannon Knoll, he'd just be amazing live, to be honest.
0: Here's what you need to do. You type out a text, you don't put anyone's name in it, and you cut and paste it and send it to all of those.
1: Dear artist.
0: No. Dear legend. We've got egos. Okay. Tickle that eagle. Dear legend. Massive, massive gig. Brackets, cash.
3: Yep.
0: Brackets. Taxman won't know about it.
3: Taxman won't know.
0: Can plug tour dates, merch, etc. Call me if interested. No tie kickers, no time wasters. Legends only.
3: Yeah, perfect.
1: That's how you get deals done around this town.
0: You just wait for those offers to come pouring back in.
3: Oh, it's going to be so good.
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5: 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Lakeview, another Spanish there, Main North Road, Craigmore Road. Also one of the freeway up track at Leawood Gardens. Lights out as well, Modbury North, Bankside Road, Montague Road, and some debris causing slippery conditions. Blacktop Road, Williams Road, and Hillbank as well. Plus ongoing road works, Northeast Road, Gillis Plain, South Road, Edwardstown, and Wamma Road, Edinburgh North. When a child is in hospital, Ronald McDonald House gives their family a community of support, warm meals, and a place to rest, because when a child is sick or injured, family stays. That's Adelaide's latest track.
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8: Down to 15 tonight, rain about tomorrow with a top of 19, rain and 19 again on Wednesday. It's currently 17 degrees and our new iHeart app has had a major facelift. 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

0: musical act to play at the grand reopening of this pub that we've picked to do the ultimate pub reno. And we really are talking over $250,000 being ploughed into it in a under 3 week reno. I'm pausing as I'm saying that because it doesn't sound right to do a renovation in 3 weeks. Even 3 months would be too short for pub reno. There have been people who have been working so hard. A lot of people have given up the time for free to do this in between other actual paying jobs as well. But it's already looking amazing. I've just seen the photos of the sign. Cyclone was the man who offered to do this. He's a local lad up there, listened to the show. And he's done it. It looks beautiful.
1: Looks awesome.
0: Now, the number one person you want us to try and get hold of for the grand reel to play live is genuinely Shannon Knoll. What about me? Imagine this. 2 weeks' time on a Friday. All the locals cranking up their Massey Ferguson and John Deere tractors.
1: Lighters in the air.
0: Yeah. Making their way slowly to the live show. Maybe set off like next Wednesday or something, crank up the tractors, combine harvesters, coming across the fields. You think I'm joking? Rio and I have been there. It's fields and fields and fields.
1: Oh, yeah, there's no roads.
0: And then Knowlesy.
1: What an image.
0: But then, sorry, he hasn't just got one song, guys. Come on. Drive your tractors. Come on, farmers.
1: This is why they're driving over.
0: Yeah. And then people are getting really annoyed behind them.
2: Can't get out of the way.
0: I'm thinking, right, bang. Hey, he's got so many big hits. Mm-hmm. So Shannon, let's just presume we get him, okay? Manifestation Station. What about me? Bang. Hey, you got any more big songs? Yeah, I have actually, guys. Now, Pete, genuinely, yeah. Have you got any contacts, intern Pete now on this show? Have you got any contacts you must do with Shannon Knoll?
3: Yeah, we've got contacts with Knowlesy. We've got him directly. We've got management. So I'm happy to, yep, there we go. That's the sound that it makes. Sorry, I wasn't ready for that.
0: Always be ready.
3: Yeah, I will. Yep, there we go again. Hey, I am more than happy to text Knowlesy directly.
0: Oh, God, I hope he doesn't put you out. I mean, are you so happy to do your job?
1: Thanks, Pete.
3: Oh, of course.
0: God, I just want to take a knee right now and pray to the radio gods for dropping Pete in our laps. He's happy to do this, guys.
3: Oh, sorry, I know that didn't sound great, but
0: I'm sure you didn't use stuff like that when your old boss was yelling at you to get Guy back on. I'm happy you did that, Carl.
3: The good thing is Knowlesy does reply to me, which is great. So I haven't spoken to him for probably

0: The why don't we punch up a powerful text and offer of the year to Shannon Knoll right now, and then you fire it off. A deal has been done. Bigger than a peace deal right now that Trump's trying to do.
1: Okay. I've got a
0: go on. What's the opening? Get them with the opening line.
1: I'll get him in with a hook and a pun.
0: Go on.
1: Knowlesy, we need an act ASAP next Friday. What about you? Because he sung What About Me.
0: I like that a lot.
1: Brackets, ha-ha.
0: Yeah. That's clever, yeah. All right, Pete, you type in this?
2: No, I couldn't type fast enough. Just repeat it again quickly.
1: Need musical act for next Friday.
0: No. I just realised also, right before he signed his contract to join our show, Pete rang me and said, listen, I've just got one concern. I can't type. I went, no, I'm not hiring an administrator. You know, like, what do you call
1: stenographer.
0: Court stenographer. Don't worry about that. Now, suddenly, when it actually is really important, we don't want Shannon O'Gennett going with this barely sort of, who's this, robocall?
2: Yeah, no, I know. The good thing is you can edit text messages.
0: What about
2: after you
0: P?
2: Now. Yeah.
0: What about we? What is it? Who is this guy?
2: Oh, God.
0: All right, so read us back. What have you got so far?
2: Oh, hang on. I'm only going to need an act. Hang on, sorry. Knowlesy, need an act.
1: Musical act next Friday.
0: Nana's on the phone.
2: Sorry, Rio, can you text it to me? I'll copy and paste it. And
0: actually,
2: then
0: we'll...
1: Okay, that's safer.
0: So what are we thinking then this should say then?
1: Need musical act next Friday, comma, what about you, question mark, brackets, ha-ha. So he knows...
0: Thousands of our listeners are saying you are the ultimate... pub act.
1: Perfect. Yes,
2: that's really good. And I normally write XX on the bottom of text messages. I'll write four X's this time.
1: Oh, that is good.
0: Suddenly he's back in the game. Pulled us back in. Well done. Well done. All right, let's send it off.
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5: Hi, I'm Rana Hussein. The Women's T20 World Cup is underway in the UK, with India beating Pakistan by 64 runs in last night's clash. Australia is up against Bangladesh on Wednesday, their second match of the tournament. And to the Super Netball, the Giants have claimed their first and only win of the season, beating the New South Wales Swifts by just one goal. The semi-finals get underway this weekend with the Thunderbirds, Vixens, Fever and Mavericks all in contention.
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0: Christian O'Connell Show. Today is World Boredom Day. We're looking for your bored bands. All right, so we're looking for your boring bands. Hell, Linkin Park, pretty not a boring band, but Linkin Car Park. Oh, are you leaving? Can I have that spot? Are you leaving?
1: Silver.
0: Linkin Car Park. Silverchair, good band.
1: I love them.
0: Not recently.
1: I know.
0: No, they were just boring on about assembling a chair. Nice one they got from IKEA. Assembling a chair, boring. Smashing Pumpkins. No, not when they're mashing pumpkin.
1: I guess that's boring. Silver
0: Spot. Boring. Green Bin Day. All right, Billy Joel. No, it's Green Bin Day today, neighbour.
1: Gold.
0: Bin Jovi.
1: You get one bin one.
0: Oh, come on, I want as many. The name's on the door. You can have as many bin ones as you want. Ed Sheeran, the cat's bum hair. That's pretty boring. No, because it gets claggy. It's not. It's boring.
1: You're bored.
0: It's not excitement, is it? What do you do at the weekend? That was my Sunday yesterday, trimming it. Got a long-haired cat. Do you know the Socceroos game at half-time?
1: That's a horrible image to end the show on.
0: Red hot. What is chilly? Has someone left their window open around here? It's a draft in here. Red hot. It's chilly, isn't it?
1: Oh, what on earth? That's not boring.
0: I am so bored. Come on, that's boring. I bored or what? Red hot chilli. It is chilli, isn't it? It's me. Is there a window open around here? Motley Crue at the post office. Just remember me on that one. Yeah, thank you, mate. All right, what have you got?
1: Monotones and I.
0: Gold, very good.
1: Geez, ABBA are looking a bit flat today.
0: Yeah?
1: They're drabber.
0: Drabber. We were never going to reunite live. You see the holograms. Gold.
1: Guns N' Roses, they've got to do their taxes now. The lead

0: Singer's Taxel Rose.
1: Oh, yeah, nicely done. Another gold.
0: And this band's doing a boring old presentation at work. They're the PowerPointer Sisters.
1: Oh, genius. God bless for that one. All right, what have you got then? Make a band boring. All right, we're having some technical problems because there are so many text messages coming in today. And I guess it is a boring time waste, and technical problems are actually incredibly dull to bore you dear listeners about as well. So, I'll tell you who's never dull. Producer Caitlin. Sure. She brings the sparkle. All right, producer Caitlin can see them on her terminal. Again, so boring.
0: Terminal.
1: So boring.
0: Terminal. I've never heard you say that word in my life.
1: Listen to old square Christian.
2: So I do. My terminal's playing up, you know.
1: All right, producer Caitlin, are you ready? So you're going to read them out today.
3: All righty, I'm ready.
1: Well done, mate. You're ready for this.
3: Okay, I've got a
1: super sub coming in off the bench, coming in hot. Rio, you'll have to... I know it's quite hard to hear that voice sometimes, but just do your best, mate.
0: I'll try my best.
1: All right, producer Caitlin, off you go.
3: All right, kicking off strong, we've got Accounting Crows.
0: Silver.
3: What about Stale Braithwaite?
0: That's gold.
3: This one I love the most, boring of all the colours.
0: Normally Christian just reads them out.
1: That way we can get more of them. This we're going to do about 3 minutes.
3: I thought you want a bit of colour in this one. Get it.
0: They're
1: already rainbow and coloured already.
3: All right, here we go.
1: Pace.
3: Beige against the machine.
0: Silver plus.
3: All right, what about Cold Fizzle?
0: Gold.
1: That's good.
3: Good one, Marcus. Dishes and Sink by Tim.
0: Bronze.
1: For the delivery or?
3: All right, Fleetwood Macrame, boring.
0: Macrame.
3: I thought it was macrame.
4: It is a macrame.
0: Is it a macrame?
3: No, macrame.
0: Okay. Macrame.
3: This one is not a personal one, but listening to my wolf mother-in-law.
0: Gold.
3: Good one, Greg. All right, Zoom meeting loaf.
0: Bronze.
1: What?
3: Like Zoom meetings, they're boring. Yeah. Meatloaf, meeting loaf.
0: Bronze.
3: Kim Mild.
1: That's good. That's a great gold.
3: Lady
1: and
3: Butler.
1: That's probably our winner today, isn't it?
0: Kim Mild.
1: No, that's enough now. Red card. That's the Christian O'Connell show for today. On tomorrow's show, will Shannon Knoll text intern Pete back and say, yes, he'll come and play at a grand reopening in the Ultimate Pub Reno? Also on tomorrow's show, do this every Tuesday. We love doing this. Signs, you're an adult. You can send me yours. 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Same email for your misheard lyrics. Thank you very much for joining us. We are back tomorrow. 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
4: 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Wet roads around the place this evening. Take care out there in Hyde Park, a smash on King William Road at Jasper Street. Blakeview, a smash Bengals Road, Craigmore Road. Another on the freeway up track at Leawood Gardens. Also lights out at Modbury North on McIntyre Road near Montague Road. Some debris too, Blacktop Road, Williams Road, Hillbank, plus ongoing roadworks too. On South Road to Halloran Hill, Marion Road, Plimpton, also Wamma Road, Edinburgh North, and Bridge Road, Parra Hills West. 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
8: You are indeed, and the texts are trickling through as we speak. Couchy in Boggy Creek. I don't know where Boggy Creek is, Couch. You might have to...
9: You do so. Stop that.
8: Sullivan Roby, says Couch.
9: Western Victoria.
8: Will be the best player in the comp within 3 years. He says, take it to the bookmark. I think he means take it to the bank, but we know what you're getting at, Couchy. And Chooker's text in, he loved your idea of the wedge. He's calling it the Hinkley pie, so move over the Eskimo pie. Remember those, Ken?
9: It's getting late. I'm getting hungry too. Yeah. When you talk about pies, I get very hungry.
8: Chooker says he likes that idea there with the no-go zone being the wedge behind the umpires, regardless of when the umpire's back and back. It's just a no-go zone completely. Simon in Mansfield. Gents, as a Swans supporter, not loving the injuries, but I'm wrapped with the form of Logan McDonald the last 4 to 5 games. It finally looks like he's turning into the player the Swans were hoping for. Yeah. And Charlie Kurnow's hit some form as well up there, Ken. Let's talk about Sydney and Port Adelaide because, as you well know, Port Adelaide always perform well against Sydney. I mean, often they beat them. I think it was 9 of the last 11 coming into this one. And then they go down by 3 points, as Port Adelaide want to do this year. They did lead early in the final term. They just couldn't quite hang on. And I wonder how they look back at the start of the game. Their first 6 scoring shots were all behind. So they missed an opportunity there to really, really pile some early pressure on.
9: Yeah, you're right. We talked there before. I mean, are they the best 15th place team in the ladder we've seen for a long, long time? I mean, with those results going against them, you know, I mean, you get a chance to change those results and you need to make that happen. But they've played some pretty good footy, Port. And as you said, 0-6 at the start. They were all over them. It was just stuck in Port's forward 50 for that good period of time. And then, you know, Sydney were able to go. I think they went through twice in the first quarter at one point and kicked 2 goals. And Port was sitting on 0-6. So it was a bit of a, you know, I thought the Grundy Sweet matchup was pretty good in the game as well. Both rucks had 9 clearances and Sweet kicked 2 goals. I think he had a pretty good game and Brody was also very good. And we talked about our hard worker Monday, Octec hard worker Monday in Joey Richards. He was very good as a mid. The other one, you know, and I'll get bias opinion, all that stuff that comes out.

0: Butters again, you know, second-rated player on the ground again. I think that's the 13th time. I think Hoiney would tell us he's on track to catch up to Nick Natanui to, you know, to get 16 top five-rated games. I don't know how they do all that, but
1: yeah,
0: that's
1: I saw
0: what
1: that
0: they
1: stat.
0: Do.
1: Yeah.
0: And then the other one was, you know, Heaney and Warner. Coxie went to the Sydney leaders, and we asked him this question on Fox over the after the game. He went to the leaders and said, well, hang on, boys, it's going to be you, this group, that's going to get us over the line, and that will be in different ways. That'll be in what you actually do, but also in the way you make your teammates feel, the confidence that they get from you and you playing the way you need to. And, you know, Heaney and Warner were big, big in that last quarter, and they did what they needed to do, and it makes a season. The close ones, they just make a season for you.
1: Don't they? You have, you know, certain teams like Adelaide getting it done and look where they sit. And then you got teams like Port Adelaide across town not getting it done in close ones and look where they sit. Just on the subject of player empowerment, at the risk of changing the game here for a moment, Ross Lyon said that they reviewed last week's loss to Sydney the last 4 minutes and what they needed to change and adjust. But he said that was a players-only meeting that he actually sat out of. And the players and the on-field leaders ran the show. He said the more space you can have between your coaching group and the ground, the better. That's how they need to grow, which makes perfect sense. But that's a lot of empowerment, isn't it? For
0: yeah, don't get yourself unemployed, Ross.
1: Yeah, for midweek. Was that
0: don't let them take too much. No, I think that's exactly what you need to do. And because those moments are, you know, they're player-led all the time, those close games. You give them some structure to work with and you give them some, you know, the fundamental things, which are pretty clear. Most clubs would do very similar stuff. But then for Ross to allow the players to debrief it, in a safe zone, you know, where they're not in there worried about, you know, costing us the game, or they're actually reviewing why that happened, and they would look at all the individual stuff, and maybe the peer-to-peer feedback is more powerful than it would be even coming from a coach at some point.
1: Yeah.
0: So I think it's really good coaching. I think it's, you know, St Kilda will learn and learn lots from it. You know, we all say, and all coaches will tell you, the more times you experience that, and Josh is going through that now at Port Adelaide, you know, the experience of losing those close games eventually comes back to pay you back, because You learn and you live through those moments, and then you become better at them.
1: You need those on-field leaders. There's only so many times you can send the runner out these days, isn't there? What is it, only four to five
0: four,
1: times?
0: I think it's four or five, maybe four a quarter.
1: And after
0: they're
1: a
0: not allowed out in the last 2 minutes of the game. I think they were talking about changing that, so I don't know whether they actually changed that rule and have been not in the coach's seat for, you know, eight or 9 months. I don't know whether that rule actually did or didn't get changed. There was some talk that the sheriff was going to allow the runners on the ground a little bit more, but I don't know why they're not allowed on the ground, but, you know.
1: What was that going back? Or we'll get this.
0: It was something to something.
1: Too many
0: to do
1: people
0: with
1: in fluoro out in the deck.
0: Yeah, and some runners occasionally had put themselves in the wrong position.
1: Yours?
0: Not my runners.
1: You sure?
0: No, I'm not sure. but
1: me either. I'm only stirring.
0: If you had given me the opportunity to place him in the right spot, I know early days, I certainly probably have been a little bit guilty.
1: Hang on,
0: I had Tyson Edwards early days. I think as a runner, Tyson was obviously a great player for the Crows and 300-plus games. I'd say to Tyson, just get out there and organise them. Just get them out there. Get out there and organise them, Tyson. Put them in the right spots. That was before we had any rulings to go against the runners. And I understand why some of the runner stuff come in. And maybe I was one part of one 15th or one whatever it was back then, one 17th or one 18th of the reason, not the whole reason. Yeah. But
1: I imagine there'd be a real temptation to do that after. Just go out and sort them out, can you? I can't have you delivering five.
0: Remember Nick Maxwell? Well, I think it was Nick Maxwell at Collingwood who was doing
1: Loiter.
0: It.
1: Yeah.
0: He was zoning. He was just getting in the area and making sure that he'd take care of some space. Because, you know, the visual delay you can get from just having someone in your eyes can stop you from wanting to use the ball. Because if there's a runner sitting in your eyesight, you don't see the space that's available for someone to lead into. So
1: Even for a second,
0: the visual delay is such an important part of, you know, good team defence, but also good team runner defence.
1: So what's your read on Sydney? I mean, as you maybe, like you said, with Fags, Dean Cox just walks away and says just happy to bank the points and move on. Yep. They're not exactly flying. They are getting it done. They came from 6 points down at the last change to get St Kilda the week prior. Sydney kicked 5-3 in the final term to get past Port Adelaide. So that's now 4 games by 8 points or less, and those 4 narrow wins have all come in the last 6 weeks. They've got, after the bye, Brisbane away, Dogs at home, Fremantle away, Adelaide at home. So another team with a pretty tricky 4-week stretch coming up.
0: Yeah, that's, well, you get them at some point during the season, just no matter what you do with them. I think There's a fellow by the name of Goulden who'll be back.
1: Errol.
0: Straight after the bye.
1: Errol. I think he goes by Errol.
0: Errol, we can call him Sir or whatever he needs, but he's a pretty good player.
1: Yeah. One of your favourites, that was, wasn't it, Grana?
0: Don't mind it, but there's a fella by the name of McCartan who will be back after the bye as well.
1: Mm-hmm. Yeah.
0: Maligan's not far away. Rampy's right there. You know, there's who's the other fella? Campbell's also back just in 2 or 3 weeks. So they've dealt with some injuries already and they're maintaining. It doesn't matter whether you win them by a lot or a little bit. Just win them.
1: All right. We've got Western.
0: And then at the end of the year.
1: Yep, indeed. Melbourne and Essendon, we've got more in us, I reckon. And we've got to discuss Western Bulldogs and

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1: This is Sports Day. We'll be back in a moment.
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3: Yeah, we get to quarter time and you sort of come down thinking, okay, where to from here? We challenged ourselves coming into this game about our focus and whether, you know, we were going to bring it, be in the moment, and that's the most complete quarter we've played, or at least complete game, I'd say, definitely this year. So really proud of the way they were able to focus on the task at hand, which wasn't an easy one.
4: Well, I know we're closer to next Thursday than we are last Thursday, but that's where round 14 started, Kenny. Adelaide's complete

0: way he's gone. That first quarter, Bulldogs, they just, I don't know. They kind of annoy me a bit.
1: Why do they annoy you?
0: Well, I think they're really good and really talented sometimes, and then I see them, you know, get belted like that. I mean, their losses have been big this year.
1: Well, so do you give them any sort of an out? No, they haven't said this, but I just, do you give them any sort of an out coming off their third 6-day break in a row? Do sometimes you get see teams
0: zero,
1: that just,
0: Sam?
1: Zero. None.
0: Zero.
1: Really?
0: There's nothing to do with it.
1: Nothing to
0: six
1: do with
0: day
1: it.
0: 6-day break. Oh, look, if it
1: three
0: is
1: in a
0: anything,
1: row.
0: If it's anything, it's like, it's about, you know, it's about a millimetre thick, the depth of a 6-day break.
1: I just feel, you know, like some teams, they have that periodical shocker.
0: Yeah, I think that's right. And I've said that plenty of times. You have the absolute shocker. But the Bulldogs, I mean, they've been getting beaten by margins of 6 and 8 and, you know, amount of goals. They're not just getting, and in the first quarter, I mean, they're playing Adelaide in Melbourne at Marvel.
1: Yeah, they were.
0: They had Tim English in the team.
1: They haven't had a bye either, and Adelaide have had a bye. Anyway, I'm not going to go down the roster.
0: Yeah, no, let's go back to the draw. Let's start again.
1: No, I know.
0: I'll open up the dummy bag. And.
1: But, you know.
0: Where do you say they do the draw?
1: I think it's done in Canada, some sort of software.
0: It feels like somewhere like that may have done it.
1: I'm sure it's not quite. But
0: it's just a bit cold over there in Canada.
1: There was an interview by Luke Beveridge pre-match on your new network, Fox Footy, which I thought was telling. He said, we haven't been able to, words to this effect, we haven't been able to pressure the opposition very well, and conversely, we haven't been able to handle pressure very well. And I thought, well, that's bad news, because the Crows are coming in hot and they're the best pressure team in the comp. And that's pretty much exactly how it unfolded.
0: Yeah, I had the Crows in my Hard Worker Monday options as a team. As an absolute team, because I think they are hard pressure team. They're the best. They're number one pressure team in the comp. They out-tackle you most weeks. They outwork you most weeks. And if they continue to do that with the players that they've got coming, like Rankin's coming back, Tex is coming back, Keane's coming back. They're all probably back in for the next game, I'd reckon. Mm-hmm. So that makes them pretty good. But they could possibly be the hard worker team of the round, or could be the hard worker team of the year so far, with the way they go about their, the pressure and the defensive effort that they put on opposition sides. So they give themselves a chance more often than not, just by rolling the sleeves up, I would say. Nixie would be pretty proud of the way they do that.
1: They were so clean too. Like, it was 4 goals in 7.5 first quarter minutes, then a burst of another 3 goals in 3 first quarter minutes. They kicked 9-2 in the first quarter. They couldn't miss either. And Jordan Dawson's first quarter, it was the third highest rated quarter by a player on record. So it was 3 goals, 8 disposals. It had clearances, it had contested marks, it had inside 50s, probably had hit outs as well. It had everything. He was strong, he was powerful, he was clean. And I would put to you that this is the year where we stop with the All-Australian novelty ceremony or whatever, bull dust captaincy choice. Don't surprise Jeremy Cameron with the captaincy.
0: Yeah.
1: We're sport with options this year. And if Jordan Dawson was stiff last year, and I know the Bont's been really good, I'd have the blazer sized up with a C on it at the moment for Jordan Dawson as the All-Australian captain.
0: Yeah, he's that. And I like that. A captain's a captain. You know, Max Gawn, you got some options, though. Max Gawn.
1: Oh, we're spoiled.
0: You got Bont. Butters has been captain of Port basically the whole year. I'm just looking at some of these texts that are coming in. They're not very happy with me, some of the Dog supporters. I thought they should be. I thought I love the Dogs. I like the way they do things. I just get disappointed because I tend to pump them up a lot, and
1: Ken has never got anything good to say about the Dogs. He clearly hates them.
0: Woof,
1: he clearly hates them. Woof, I think that's
0: coming from Ollie. I think that's coming from Ollie, the caterpillar.
1: Oh, he's texting through all the fixture asterisks as well, that they haven't had a bye. Adelaide have had a bye, 3 6-day breaks. They played here, they played there. The expected score for the record.
0: Something good we should say.
1: 4 points, the expected score. They lost by.
0: How many?
1: 4 points. The expected score had the Dogs losing by.
0: I've always had an issue with the expected score.
1: It's crazy.
0: Cody Waitman back. There's a real positive too for the Dogs. You know, he's such a great player and going to be a player to look forward to when he gets, you know, another 3 or 4 games under his belt.
1: I forgot how violently brave he is.
0: Yeah, he's crazy brave. And you see, with that arm on the weekend, he got his arm pinned. Remember the elbow he did a couple of years ago? Might have been against Port or something. I can't remember. He hurt his elbow or missed the game against Port because of it. He'd done fractured his elbow or something crazy. It might have been down at Geelong.
1: He's like a jack in the box that springs in about 8 different directions at once. He's wild, isn't he?
0: Are you playing that 23-0 game that they run plays?
1: I am.

0: got to put me in your team if you want to get 23-0.
1: I heard that's a way not to get 23-0. I did read that game earlier.
0: I've got a screenshot text that says it works.
1: I just picked Ken Hinckley in the 23-0 game, and I got 21-2. Pulling
0: my
1: hair.
0: I've got a screenshot. If we weren't doing radio, I'd show you.
1: All right, if you can show me a photo of a 23-0 team with you in it, I will tip my lid to you, Ken Hinckley.
0: Oh God, I've got to go and find it now.
1: And yeah, we'll put that up on the socials if you've got it. And
0: whoever sent me that, please send it back in because I haven't kept it.
1: We've got our AI detector ready to go as well, and if it's been enhanced or doctored, we'll be onto it.
0: Yeah, it's talking about AI and me.
1: By someone else, I mean.
0: I thought that was some sort of breeding program that you had for dairy farmers.
1: 0433 98 11 16. What about this from Mark in Ballarat? Love the show, guys. From the outside, I don't know how Mark's worked this out from so far away, but this is Mark's assessment. You tell me if you think this is correct, Kenny. From the outside, it kind of looks like Dimmer is trying to wrestle for a bit of authority over his playing group and looks like he might not fully have them, says Mark in Ballarat.
0: Well, I'm not sure. I don't know what Mark's seeing. Hard to comment. I don't feel like that's the case. No. I think the group seemed to be pretty much in behind a three-time premiership coach, and it'd be doubtful that was the case. I think there's a bigger story there in the how the group to the group meeting's going with five or six players not really wanting to be there.
1: I was going
0: to
1: ask you
0: if that's what if that's factual. I don't know that.
1: But does even if it was true, and I don't know if that is true like that, but if it was true, would that infiltrate the group, do you think, in your experience, would that be something that would affect on-field performance? Because star players leave star teams all the time and doesn't seem to affect every club in every given season.
0: I think there's a lot at the Gold Coast that we're talking about, like a lot of players. So, one, I think it probably doesn't have much effect, but, run the names out. We've got King, Walter, mm-hmm. Humphrey, mm-hmm. Ballard. There's another one that I'm trying to think of off the top of my head. Even Witz has been dropped,
1: And Rowell's next year.
0: And Anderson are next year.
1: Yeah.
0: So they're all trying to, maybe there's a bit of headbutting going on in the locker room and someone's saying, well, don't tell me I have to stay if I don't want to stay. And then you're out there playing with them. I mean, there's some of those things that everyone's going to ask the question, but I don't know the answer to it other than normally it's not such a big deal because players vote for free agency. Players vote for trading. They want
1: generally
0: all this
1: supportive.
0: In the game.
1: Yeah.
0: Yeah, so they can't. You can't complain when it goes against your team if that's what you really want in the game.
1: Does Paul Curtis, that tackle, I'm not sure if you've had a couple of looks at this one. Do you suspect he gets off or is he cooked?
0: No, I think he's cooked.
1: Yeah.
0: I don't think there's anything, terribly bad in the tackle. Mm. I just think of the outcome, and I've always been a big outcome person. I think the outcome is a massive thing. I mean, we've seen the one last week done the right thing on Frampton and Brody Mychek. Hopefully Brody's going well. That was an obvious accident. This one is the one they get cranked on. If you've got an opportunity and you tackle and you cause the damage, you're probably in trouble.
1: I had some sympathy, but the way the tribunal and the MRO have written it, it's going to be very hard for him to overturn Paul Curtis, who's going to serve a second three-match suspension, it looks like, in the space of 2 years. Of course, he rubbed out for that tackle on Josh Sinn. Your Josh Sinn last year, Kenny. Superb. You'll be back tomorrow. More sports day then, Kenny. Magnificent.
0: I look forward to it, Sammy. Good luck.
1: Good man. Enjoy your night. We're going to continue on the other side of this here on Sports Day. We're going to talk some world football. I'll tell you what, there's a club closer to home who had a big say in the squad the Socceroos have put together, and we're going to discuss it with them after this.
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3: 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Regency Road, Days Road, another in McGill. On Suburbus Road is Shakespeare Avenue. And then see roadworks like Goodwood Road at Chester Street, Colonelite Gardens. We've also got lights at McIntyre Road, Montague Road in Modbury North. Ongoing roadworks too on South Road, Halloran Hill. Also Marion Road, Plimpton, Wamma Road as well in Edinburgh North, and also Bridge Road at Parry Hills West. 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

referee Dimmer looks very frustrated. Well, just on that, I'm sure he's got an element of frustration with the way they're playing. But in regards to the officiating, which has dominated the news cycle over the last 24 hours or so, I'm actually told that he was relatively calm at GMHBA Stadium, and he's certainly been more frustrated, put it that way. And it might have just largely been an well, firstly, he was asked the question, and then it might have been an attempt at humour that fell absolutely flat. And before you knew it, he'd strayed into territory that he probably shouldn't have strayed into. So what I'm trying to say is I think he's gone into press conferences before ready to absolutely go and ready to tee off. From what I'm told, this was not one of those. So a slap on the wrist anyway from Greg Swarner's had been forecast. And the league headquarters in touch with the coach of the Gold Coast Suns today, who are in the wars a bit at the moment. They're in the wars with their form. They're in the wars with their coach and the officiating. They're in the wars with the tribunal and fines. And they're in the wars, clearly, when it comes to the player movement window coming up later on this year. So that's certainly one to watch. Speaking of player movement, there's a story I just saw during the ad break dropped by Johnny Ralph on X and Super Footy. Ralphie is reporting that Lachie Neale was keen to return to Fremantle and told them as much this season on a deal which John says would have been somewhere around $600,000 a year. However, Collingwood has since come in and offered as much as $3 million over three seasons, $1 million a season for the 2027, 2028 and 2029 seasons for the dual Brownlow medalist veteran. That is a massive contract. And as Ralphie's pointing out here, it shapes as a knockout blow. So even if those figures aren't quite correct, but close to correct, it would appear to point to the fact that that is why Collingwood have got their foot in the door at the moment for a move I think that not many of us had seen coming when obviously Lachie, the subject of him leaving Brisbane came to fruition. Not many of us had him heading to this part of the country, that is for sure. I think it was either stay in Brisbane or get closer to family in the West. But if you can get yourself sorted for retirement in the years to come with $3 million over three seasons, then it would be challenging for any player, I would have thought, to knock that back. So we've heard from the coach, Craig McRae, give me players, not picks. And then secondary to that this year, I'm impatient to get better and attacking the trade and free agency space. So that's the Collingwood coach. The Carlton coach, you know, the Blues still, this process, still yet to reach out to leading assistant coaches about their senior position at Carlton. So there's been a tapping on the shoulder when it comes to the established senior coaches out of the game. That's, I think, Adam Simpson's even on record as admitting he was sounded out before deciding to sit on the panel and continue advice, have yet to be contacted. So that's guys like, well, we know they are, Skipworth, Enright, Kelly, Jamie Graham, Pratt, Lade, Gian Siracusa, et cetera, et cetera. So Carlton's timing here, interesting. I suppose it's only mid-June, and this, they're doing what the Blues tend to do, producing a winning streak out of absolutely nowhere. So maybe nothing to be gained by starting interviews now, potentially appointing a coach by the end of July. Maybe you don't do anything to rock the boat at this stage. And they're not being rushed. The Devils aren't being rushed. Essendon clearly aren't being rushed. We were told post-buy that they would have their criteria, characteristics they want in a senior coach and a panel assembled. None of that has happened as yet, at least hasn't been communicated as yet out of Tullamarine. So the update out of Essendon is that there is no update, clearly, at the moment. So nothing divulged there as yet. We watch this space. Just actually with Essendon on an injury front, that Archie Roberts dislocated shoulder, he's going to miss a bit of footy, potentially a lot of footy. So he'll see a specialist this week. It was a dislocated shoulder, some other damage around that joint. He'll see a surgeon or a specialist this week. The decision will be made. Do we go under the knife, which would end his season? And he spoke about wanting to play on. So is it a period of rest and strengthening a la maybe Braden Maynard at Collingwood and the path that he and they have taken? But they're going to be without Archie Roberts for a while regardless. Kyle Langford, Davies Quad, more closely assessed as well. Been just a hellish year on the injury front at Essendon. A bye this weekend for them and not before time. But just with Archie Roberts going out, Zach Merritt, certain to start halfback for a while. You can't see that changing anytime. So I think Jai Caldwell is close to coming back. Darcy Parrish close to coming back. They'll be playing through the midfield. So I think we can expect Zach Merritt to stay at half.

0: halfback for a little while longer yet. Whether he stays halfback at Essendon for a little while longer yet is going to be an ongoing question throughout the back portion of the season. 0433 98 11 16 if you want to have your say on the temper text. 0433 98 11 16. Speaking of the bye, the Swans have entered it. This was Dean Cox as his club gets set for a little weekend off.
1: We'll look at all areas about where we need to focus on. But, you know, I think that's the best part about having a mid-season break is to have a look at the holistic part of your game. So all the phases, the line coaches will do that. We'll come back and reflect on that and try and get some little gains that we can make out for the second half of the year.
0: So that was Dean Cox there. They're going beautifully, Sydney, aren't they? No complaints there. Second on the ladder. And really, when you look at that ladder, that top two, I think we can probably stop thinking they're going to be dislodged from the front row of the grid. It's just not going to happen, is it? So Fremantle with a game in hand, and they're three games clear of Geelong with that game in hand, so potentially four games clear of them. Fremantle are also potentially four games clear of Melbourne in fourth. So it's going to be one or two for Fremantle, one or two for Sydney, and they'll get every chance to win both home finals and shortcut their way to the MCG for a grand final tilt if they can qualify one and two on the ladder. 1-300-736-736 as this hour unfolds. We're going to be joined shortly to talk some soccer, some world football with the Melbourne City Director of Football, Michael Petrillo. My hand is up. I love the World Cup. I love it each and every cycle that it's on. The results today

0: Development Pathway, the City Director of Football, as we said earlier, is Michael Petrillo. Michael, welcome to SEN. Good evening.
1: Good evening, guys. How are you?
0: We're all well here. Unbelievable scenes. I'm sure you sat glued like everyone else, Michael. I've got to ask you, though, about your goalkeeper and the goalkeeper that, well, his name jumped off the team sheet when it came out because it was a big call to pick him over the captain, Matt Ryan, and that's Patrick Beech. What an outstanding international debut on the biggest stage under enormous pressure.
1: Yeah, it was a sensational game, wasn't it? I mean, for his first World Cup game. And it probably sums up the way Patrick is and what you need to be a top goalkeeper, and that's not get phased and have some real resilience about you, because it's a tough position, probably the toughest position on the field. You can't go anywhere, you can't hide anywhere, and it's such an important position. But Patrick's shown that from the time he joined us 3 years ago, and probably showed a few signs of that when he was even playing in the Premier League in New South Wales. But yeah, top lad, yeah, couldn't be any more prouder of him, and sensational debut.
0: Well, how shocked were you that he got picked, or did you have a sniff that it might have been coming?
1: Well, to be honest, I thought, you know, that he'd push Matty, to be honest. But I mean, Matty's had such a long career with the and a successful one with the Socceroos, obviously. But he's had a really good year in La Liga, you know, with his club and been in good form. So I thought maybe that might be, you know, what Tony Popovich probably leans to, the experience and the history of having Matty there. But, you know, when you see Patrick at training, like we did when he first came, I just sat there, like, you know, watching him train, and I think this kid is really special. He makes saves that a lot of other keepers just can't. And that, you know, is really difficult to find. I mean, he's got arms that never sort of end, you know, so he's able to get the one that he saved that he tipped onto the post.
0: Oh, that was amazing.
1: There's no, very few keepers can get to that, and he just has that ability. And they're the things, they're the saves that you want top keepers to make, and they're the saves that keep you in the game, and, you know, can't be underestimated.
0: Now, sometimes, I mean, stats can be warped or manipulated to certain narratives, I suppose, Michael. This one can't. So these are the facts as they come to hand. Most saves by an Australian men's goalkeeper in World Cup history, when you consider the names that have pulled the gloves on for the Socceroos over the journey, it's actually the most saves made by a keeper on tournament debut for 24 years. You've got to go back to 2002.
1: Yeah, amazing stats, you know, and as I said, you know, for a 22-year-old keeper, a couple of seasons now in the A-League to you know, a first World Cup game, to do what he did, you know, it's a hallmark of a keeper who is going to have a top career.
0: So when, just take us through what you've come to know of him as well, Michael, when you first got him in, how you first got him in, I guess led you down that path, and what sort of player do you think you're going to get back from the US and Canada when he comes back?
1: Yeah, look, when we were looking for actually a backup goalkeeper. We had Jamie Young in goals back then. Jamie's a very experienced A-League keeper. You know, won A-League Keeper of the Year, you know, two or three times, I think. So, and had a reasonably good season. But what we liked about him was, first of all, his ability to make saves. And that's the most important thing that you want in a goalkeeper. We play a specific way, so we also like keepers to be able to play at the back. He wasn't the best at that, but we thought that was a skill that we could make better. His size, you know, his athleticism. And then when I interviewed him with Aurelio Vidmo, we sat down and had a good chat to him. We, you know, walked away from that interviewing knowing that this kid is so serious about his football and wants to improve. He wanted to know where he could improve, what were his weaknesses that we thought he needed to work on, and how would we work on them to make him better. So, you know, it wasn't the usual questions about how much are you going to pay me? You know, how long's my contract? You know, am I going to play every game? It was more about how he can be better as a goalkeeper. And, you know, me and Vidi both walked away and said, yeah, this kid's got something, we want him. And from the very first day of training, he went out and wanted to do his best in every single aspect of his game. And as I said, he impressed us, you know, from the very beginning with his ability and his attitude, his character. I'm really proud of, you know, how far he's come in such a short space of time.
0: And there couldn't be, I wouldn't have thought as a gloveman, a more intimidating environment than a FIFA World Cup. Like, I mean, I don't know. He's obviously not easily intimidated. He's going to come up against some. Well, who knows what's going to happen over there? But potentially the biggest players in the world.
1: Yeah, look, it's what I said before. He's got this uncanny ability. Not everyone has them. Top keepers do. He has the ability to, if he makes a mistake,

0: he just gets on with it. Not that he makes many mistakes, but you know, it was a game very early on, and you know, credit to Vinny as well, as well as Popper, who's given the game there. But Vinny, you know, put him in the team. It took out Jamie Young and gave Pat the opportunity and stuck with him. And there was a game very early on we were winning, and he dropped a pretty simple save, and the opposition scored. But he wasn't fazed. You know, the next week he went out and made two or three great saves, and from then on, you know, he was just he's just been sensational. And as I said, it's a really important character to have as a goalkeeper, that ability to not get fazed. You know, he's, you know, I don't know, can't remember what the size of the crowd was, but it was an enormous crowd, and yeah, you know, Turkish supporters are fanatical, and I'm sure they gave him a bit of stick, but you know, that wouldn't have fazed Patrick. He just would have got on with it.
1: Yeah, he becomes also one of two goalkeepers to have made 8-plus saves and kept a clean sheet in a World Cup game across the last three tournaments. So, history made everywhere. Michael Petrillo is with us. He's Director of Football at Melbourne City FC. From grassroots to football's biggest stage, you mustn't have known where to look, Michael, because also on the pitch yesterday was Connor Metcalf, one of your Academy products as well, and Jordy Boss, who had some incredible moments of skill in the game. But what about Connor's performance, starting, scoring? Yeah. What a goal it was, his first World Cup goal.
0: Yeah, great goal. And Connor's another one, you know, came through. I remember him bringing him into the academy. He was only 15. He was probably half the size he is now, obviously, but, you know, little fresh-faced kid. I actually asked whether he was actually 15 because he looked so young. But, you know, and he had a little bit of a setback. He had stress fractures in the back, and he couldn't play any football from about 17 to 18 years of age, which is a big thing really at that age, you know, when you're coming into your key development years. And you know, he just got into the gym, couldn't get on the field, so he decided to get in the gym, and obviously with our help and our performance staff, he just worked his body so hard to the point where he was so strong. And when he came back, he again, same as Patrick, his development just skyrocketed so quickly. And then obviously got the move to Germany, and yeah, great goal. You know, to go near post like he did, it just shows, you know, the experience he's had now overseas, and you know, the smarts that he has as a footballer. He's a very skillful footballer, but you know, not a lot of players would have just blasted that ball, but you know, kind of picked the spot, saw that opening, and it was a great goal. From a technique perspective, it's a really difficult technique, that one. And same as Irukunda's, it was the same near post, you know, just placing the ball into those little areas. It's not easy to do, and both boys finished with a plomb.
1: Two incredible goals they were. They were very easy on the eye. And so just with Connor, he's with you for maybe 5 or 6 years at City. Like, I'll ask you the same question with Geordie as well. Like, how do you find these guys, Michael? Like, is there a set program or set of principles you follow? Yeah. How did you come across Connor firstly?
0: Yeah, we certainly have we have characteristics for every position on the park in terms of what we look for in players to be able to play in our style, because we have a certain style of play at City, and you know, and there's no secrets that we try and emulate a lot of the stuff that Manchester City do, obviously at a different level, but we want to play that type of football, and you know, we look specifically for players that have those characteristics, and both Connor and Geordie had those in bucket loads, and both came at an early age. Geordie came even younger than Connor, went right through our academy, and both physically developed pretty quickly as well. But yeah, look, we do have a specific characteristic we look for each position, and both those boys were, you know, probably ticked every box basically, and there's no surprise that they've been able to come through, and we make it very difficult for them, but we don't apologise for that, because we're trying to produce players that can go beyond Melbourne City and become Socceroos. And yeah, you know, the proof is in the pudding. 7 lads out there that, you know, play for Melbourne City, and probably a couple others are probably just a little bit unlucky not to make it in the end. But you know, we believe that, you know, we want to produce players that can go beyond the A-League and beyond Melbourne City, because if we're doing that, we're creating a really, really strong environment for others to follow.
1: Yeah, spot on. And I mean, I was going to ask you that. As you're sitting there watching it yesterday, it must give you guys great validation, not that it sounds like you needed it, that you are going down the right path and your programs couldn't be any stronger.
0: Yeah, absolutely. We've got some great people in our academy. Simon Zappia, who heads that up, you know, does a fantastic job. And got the help. We've got a chief scout at the club, James Poole. They do a lot of work, of the, that preliminary work in finding players and then, you know, bringing them to my attention when they are a little bit older. But, yeah, they do a great job. But we follow a fairly rigorous sort of process to make sure we try and pick the best players. And as I said, there's no apologies. It's a hard program and the best players flourish and go on with it.
1: Geordie's nickname's fitting, isn't it? Because he did exactly that in the midfield. Didn't he absolutely bossed it yesterday?
0: Yeah, Geordie's that type of player. You know, physically, probably closest thing I've seen to Matt Leckie, you know, when he was growing up and even now. Just physically strong, explosive, quick off the mark, super, super quick. You know, their top speed is up there with the best in the world, you know, both those lads. And then, you know, added to that, they're both technically good players. And yeah, I'll be surprised if Geordie, I know it's big raps, but I'll be surprised Geordie doesn't go on and play, you know, in the Premier League, because he's certainly got that ability.
1: Yeah, so you got Aziz Baich in the squad as well, Matt Leckie, some names that listeners will be very familiar with, yeah, as well. Kai Truan's there, Aidan O'Neill. So, the future of football in this country would appear to be in really strong hands, Michael. Like if we just zero in on the Socceroos for a moment, I'm not sure if it's the next World Cup cycle where we could expect some big things, but it's a great new generation coming through at the moment.
0: Yeah, there's a lot of boys coming through the system, and you know, we particularly in Melbourne, we suffered a little bit during COVID. We had almost, you know, a season and a half or two seasons where a lot of those boys couldn't even play games, and a lot of them couldn't train for a lot of the time. So we're just starting to see those players that now have had a few years under their belt come through. And we, you know, look at the under 19 ASEAN championships where the Australian team has won it. You know, and the 17s did very well. And you know, we're heading for a really good era of some really good players coming through the ranks, and the A-League gives those young players who are good enough that opportunity. And a lot of times it gets underrated because, as you saw with Patrick, he's come straight out of the A-League into the cauldron of the World Cup, and he's been outstanding. So, you know, we've got to give the A-League more credit than what it gets.
1: Hey, Michael, we're running out of time, but just quickly, can we spring another upset this Saturday morning, 5 a.m, we roll the US?
0: Yeah, why not? I mean, I'm sure the boys would be pumped up after some of the comments that have been made by the USA boys, more so the pundits. But, you know, I think we'll keep doing the same. They've got a really strong front three. That's where, you know, we've got to be really strong at the back defensively, like we were against Turkey, and then try and hit them on the break. But, you know, hopefully we can get a result. And there's no reason why we can't.
1: Well, Michael, you're going to join us every Monday for the next 5 weeks. So we're going to be blessed to have you over this course of time during the World Cup, which we love. Melbourne City FC, grassroots to football's biggest stage, proudly backing Australian football. Great to chat to you, Michael. We'll do it all again next Monday.
0: Anytime. Thanks, fellas.
1: That is Michael Petrillo there. He's the director of football at Melbourne City FC. He'll be back next Monday. Hopefully then we're talking about another stunning Socceroos win. More to come on Sports Day after this.
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0: down to the lobby. I got in the elevator, and there were other people in the elevator with me, and I pressed the lobby. You always expect to go right to your floor, but you ever get out, like, too quick, where you just... And now you're too embarrassed to go back, so you're like, yeah, no, this is what I wanted. 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

0: Cruise 1323. 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
1: "Do you have a dongle that would fit this USB?"
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1: You guys are so obsessed with sports that you guys will actually wear jerseys for teams that you're not even on, but you think you're on the team. Like, you'll be like, yeah, last night, I guess we just didn't score enough. Last night, I guess we just didn't play enough defense. We, okay, that's like me watching Grey's Anatomy in scrubs. And then after the show is over, being like, oh God, we just could not save that guy. I don't know.
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2: Mario Maiolo Promotions presents Hooked on Swing. Starring vocal sensation Kate Black, the Three Little Sisters, and crooner Chris Lloyds. Together with the blistering Boogie Woogie Big Band. 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
3: Mario Maiolo Promotions presents Hooked on Swing. 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

0: 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Dimitri Martin.
1: I've learned that there's a fine line between killing a fly and applauding a fly. There was one in my living room. I was trying to kill it, but I was too slow. So I was just following the fly around my house, clapping for it, sending the exact wrong message to the fly. He's like, oh, this guy, he likes what I'm doing, huh? You like that? You think that's impressive? Let me fly right up to your face, give you a close-up of some of this.
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10: Mario Maiolo Promotions presents Hooked on Swing. 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Together with the blistering Boogie Woogie Big Band. Come hear the music of Benny Goodman, Cab Calloway, Billie Holiday, the Andrews Sisters, Glenn Miller, Nina Simone, and more. Hooked on Swing, The Majesty's Theatre, Friday, August 7th. 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
1: I was at a red light the other day, and the guy was selling roses, you know? 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
2: 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Show me. So I told him to go back to his country. He was like, Nadhun, why would you say that? So I blamed him for the high cost of living and my rent increasing. And then I accused him of bringing crime into my neighborhood.
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6: 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Wet roads around the place and take care out there. Semaphore lights out, Semaphore Road, Military Road. Some debris on Blacktop Road, Williams Road at Hillbank. Otherwise, roadworks today, North East Road, Gillis Plain, South Road at Halloran Hill, Woodville Road, Woodville South, also Marion Road, Ascot Park, east of Brad Gilman and Wobber Road in Edinburgh North. Canberra's Anzac Highway, Ashford, Blacks Road, Gillis Plains, Gorge Road, Athelstan and North East Road at Modbury as well. 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That's Adelaide's latest traffic.
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9: Hi there, I'm Jai Morse. Donald Trump is talking up the significance of the peace deal that'll be signed with Iran on Friday, saying the Strait of Hormuz is open once again.
10: Essentially, ships are starting to go out now. On Friday, it'll be completely opened. Very importantly, the oil is plummeting down and the stock market is shooting up like a rocket.
9: Back home, the Sydney mum who was attacked by a shark at Coogee Beach remains on life support this morning after having her left arm amputated. 35-year-old Leah Stewart was mauled by a 4-metre great white on Saturday. It's the fifth attack at a Sydney beach since September. One Nation has unveiled its Fire the Liar ads that'll saturate tomorrow night's State of Origin coverage thanks to the more than $4 million it's raised from the public. So far, almost 70,000 people have chipped in since the party asked for donations last week. And new data has revealed the extent of dog attacks on our posties. The report from Australia Post shows around 9 workers are attacked every day, with New South Wales reporting the most incidents.
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9: Checking sport, Collingwood's poised to sign Lachie Neale on a 3-year deal. The Herald Sun reports the Pies blew away rivals with a contract tipped to be around $2.5 to $3 million. Freo were confident early this year that the Lion would head west. And in NRL, just one more sleep until Game 2 of Origin. The Maroons admit they need to play the full 80 minutes in tomorrow night's Melbourne showdown. Queensland ran out to a 20-0 lead in Game 1, but were run down, not helped by the send-off of Kalyn Ponga. That's the latest in news and sport.
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6: 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otherwise roadworks today, Northeast Road, Gillis Plains, South Road, O'Halloran Hill, Marion Road, Plimpton, East of Bray, Gilburn, South Road, Byland South, Wamba Road, Edinburgh North, and Bridge Road at Parry Hills West as well. Cameras too on Gould Road, Athelstan and Harris Road, Vale Park. 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
9: Hi there, I'm Jai Maltz. The Shadow Treasurer has weighed in on the peace deal that will be signed by Iran and the US this week. Tim Wilson's told 7:30 it's a feeling of optimism but also caution.
10: We want to obviously see the Strait of Hormuz open and the capacity for oil to flow, but there is no certainty to it.
9: The UK has announced under-16s will be banned from using social media. The move follows Australia's world-leading ban introduced late last year. British PM Sir Keir Starmer says social media is making kids unhappy and harming their mental health.
11: Exposing them to content that is dangerous, because that's what grabs the attention. It's designed to be addictive.
9: Back home, a Virgin plane has made an emergency landing in Melbourne after reports of an engine fire shortly after takeoff. The Boeing 737, which was en route to Perth last night, is being inspected by engineers. And dozens of students at a university in California have walked out of their graduation ceremony. It was part of a protest against the ceremony's keynote speaker, Google CEO Sundar Pichai. It's reported the students were protesting against the company's work with the US government.
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9: Checking sport, Damien Hardwick admits he needs to be better after his post-match outburst following Friday's loss to Geelong. Dimmer copped a dressing down from footy boss Greg Swan after suggesting the umpires were waiting for the crowd to react before giving away free kicks. And Spain has been held to a scoreless draw by World Cup debutants Cape Verde. The reigning Euro champs had 27 shots over the game but failed to reach the back of the net. That's the latest in news and sport.
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1: Very recently, I'm full-time comedy, quit the day job. 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

0: 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Adelaide traffic.
1: 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Some debris on Blacktop Road, Williams Road at Hillbank. Otherwise, roadworks today. Northeast Road, Gillis Plains. South Road, Halloran Hill. Woodville Road, Woodville South. Marion Road, Ascot Park. South Road as well in Byland South, Guamma Road, Edinburgh North, and Bridge Road at Parra Hills West as well. 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
9: 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But roads around the place this morning, take care out there. We've got some debris as well in Hillbank on Blacktop Road at Williams Road. Otherwise, roadworks today, Northeast Road, Gillis Plains, South Road at Helleran Hill, Marion Road at Plimpton, East of Parade at Gilman, Wamba Road, Edinburgh North, and Bridge Road, Parra Hills West. Cameras, Beavich Road, Ingle Farm, also Gorge Road, Athelston, Northeast Road, Bodbury, and Wandana Avenue, Gillis Plains as well. 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
3: Hi there, I'm Jai Morse. US Vice President J.D. Vance says the Middle East peace deal is a pivotal moment for Iran. The deal's expected to be officially signed in Switzerland on Friday. Vance has told ABC America it could be a turning point for Iran if they stick to it.
4: We're willing to welcome them into the world economy, to lift some sanctions, and to turn over a new leaf in that relationship.
3: One Nation has revealed its Fire the Liar television ad. It'll debut to millions of viewers during tomorrow night's State of Origin game. The campaign, which accuses the PM of lying to the Australian public, has been made possible thanks to 65,000 donors who coughed up $4 million. A US B-52 bomber has crashed shortly after taking off from an airbase in California. There's no reports yet on the condition of the crew following the incident at Edwards Air Force Base, northeast of LA. And the stepson of Norway's crown prince has been found guilty of two counts of rape. 29-year-old Marius Borg Horby's been sentenced to 4 years in prison after pleading not guilty to the offences.
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3: Checking sports, Suns coach Damien Hardwick concedes he's learned his lesson after being put on notice for his post-match outburst on Friday night. Hardwick took aim at the umpires, admitting to AFL 360 he took it a bit too far.
5: I'm a horrible loser. I'm not going to lie. My mother has said that I've just got to get better at it. It's not something I'm overly great at.
3: And Queensland Golden Girl Kaylee McEwen isn't locking in her swimming future past the 2028 LA Olympics, but admits a home games in 2032 would be appealing. The athlete will defend two backstrokes crowns when she heads to the Com Games next month. That's the latest in news and sport.
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7: G'day Adelaide, 15 degrees on your Tuesday morning. It's Huggy at the More Music Breakfast Show. I've got a lot of stuff to give away over the next couple of hours, but more about that soon. We're three great songs away from a hit that was only ever meant to be a little bit of a novelty song. Nobody realised that it would end up being one of the biggest ever songs for this particular band. It was written by Carole King when she was only 21 years old. But even more impressive than that is that the band's lead singer was only 16 when it was recorded. It's coming up in the next 15 minutes on Cruise 1323. Tonight.

0: 16-year-old Peter Noone out the front of Herman's Hermits at Classic Hits Cruise 1323, and now something even better. It's a 70s triple play. At the end of this one is an outfit who was only ever put together to be a studio band, but the song was so successful, they figured they kind of had to tour. But the lead singer didn't want to. So every time they played live, there was a rotating list of people who would be at the front of the band. But before we get to that, we'll hear from these guys.
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0: Classic Hits Cruise 1323 with 15 degrees in Adelaide at the moment. A lot of showers on and off during the day. In fact, there's going to be rain right throughout your working week. We'll check the full weather details for you in our news update in a second. As I mentioned at the start of this hour, I've got a lot of concert tickets to give away this morning. The first of those is coming up within 15 minutes.
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14: 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A multi-car smash on the freeway at Stirling, slowing Sydney bound there. Avoid that if you can. Take care on those wet roads as well. In Modbury, a smash, Northeast Road, Spart Road. Another in Brooklyn Park, Henley Beach Road, Holbrooks Road. Some debris as well. Blacktop Road, Williams Road, Hillbank. Roadworks to Northeast Road, Gillis Plains, Woodville Road, Woodville South, East of Bray, Gilman, and Bridge Road, Para Hills West as well. 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

0: 93.
1: Hi there, I'm Jai Moss. We're expected to find out next week whether the government will continue to cut the fuel excise. It's due to end in about 2 weeks, sparking concerns about another rush at the Bowser. Finance Minister Katie Gallagher's told Seven it remains under review.
2: We know that the cut to the fuel excise has really helped households whilst the war in the Middle East has impacted on petrol prices here. The PM said yesterday that we have this under consideration, that there be plenty of notice given to people.
1: Heading overseas, a new US-Iran peace deal is expected to give both countries some breathing room. The arrangement to halt all military operations will be formally signed in Switzerland later this week. US President Donald Trump saying the full details will be made public after the signing ceremony. A sigh of relief for mortgage holders today. Interest rates are expected to be put on hold when the RBA meets. It'll be the first time this year that rates haven't increased. And a Virgin Planes made an emergency landing in Melbourne after reports of an engine fire shortly after takeoff. The Boeing 737, which was en route to Perth last night, is being inspected by engineers.
0: Cruise 1323 Sport.
1: Over to sport, clubs are reportedly circling Bulldogs ruck Tim English despite being contracted to the kennel until 2029. Hawks Premiership player Jordan Lewis has told Fox English could be on the move as early as next year.
3: I think he's gettable. It would surprise me if he's there next year.
1: And in NRL, Tongan League star Eli Katoa admits he's lucky to be alive after a number of head knocks left him needing emergency surgery late last year. The two-time Dally M winner says his next goal's focusing on what he can do to play again. That's the latest in news and sport.
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0: given the amount of rain expected this week. You won't need to go down to the ocean or even jump on Popeye at the Torrens to drift away. You'll just step out your front door by the end of the week. Classic Hits, Cruise 1323. Guess who's coming to town in February?
1: Hi, this is Jim Kerr of Simple Minds with Craig Huggins.
0: What a fantastic show that'll be at the Adelaide Entertainment Centre Arena on Tuesday, the 16th of February. Simple Minds with all of their massive hits like Don't You Forget About Me and Promised You a Miracle and Glittering Prize and so many others. 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
3: 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But roads, take care out there. A multi-car smash on the freeways. City-bound at Stirling, look out for that. Opria smash, North East Road, Smart Road. Henley Beach Road, Holbrooks Road, Brooklyn Park, another smash there. Some debris as well, Blacktop Road, Williams Road in Hillbank. Also a carving tree accident on Redbanks Road at Kangaroo Flats. Roadworks today, 2 North East Road, Gillis Plains. South Road, Edwardstown and Womber Road at Edinburgh North. 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

0: Classic Hits Cruise 1323. It's the More Music Breakfast Show with Huggy on your Tuesday morning, which means tonight the AFL Tribunal will open its doors to Paul Curtis after North Melbourne officially challenged his 3-match suspension for a dangerous single action tackle on West Coast wingman Hamish Davis. If you didn't hear yesterday's results, Josh Rochelli of the Crows for striking Michael Selwood received a fine. Fines also for Daniel Rioli of the Gold Coast Suns and Griffin Logue of North Melbourne for careless contact with an umpire. Plenty of sport to talk about in our news update for you next. And coming up next hour, I'm going to give away some more concert tickets to a show that is yet to even be announced.
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3: Hi Adelaide, Fiona Ellis-Jones here from Your News Now. It's 16 degrees and raining this morning, but we can't let this warmer weather fool us. 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
5: 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But roads take care out there this morning. A multi-car smash on the freeway down track at Stirling. Big delays there. I'll bring another smash, Northeast Road, Smart Road, Brooklyn Park, a smash, Henley Beach Road, Holbrooks Road, Carving Tree accident on Redbanks Road at Kangaroo Flat. We've also got some debris on Blacktop Road near Williams Road, Hillbank. Roadworks continuing today to Woodville Road, Woodville South and Marion Road, Ascot Park. 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That's Adelaide's latest traffic.
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8: Hi there, I'm Jai Moss. Tomorrow's a big day for One Nation. Not only is it releasing its Find the Lie campaign during the State of Origin, but Pauline Hanson's addressing the National Press Club. Barnaby Joyce telling Nine his leader is up for a grilling.
9: People will be out with steak knives, but, you know, we've got to present ourselves to the Australian people and, you know, we've got to man up for the challenge.
8: Overseas, California Governor Gavin Newsom has lashed out at US President Donald Trump, accusing him of launching politically motivated investigations. The governor claims Trump directed the Justice Department to carry out investigations on him and his wife relating to their taxes. The Sydney mum who was attacked by a shark at Coogee Beach remains on life support this morning after having her left arm amputated. 35-year-old Leah Stewart was mauled by a 4-metre great white on Saturday. It's the fifth attack at a Sydney beach since September. And the Australian Chiropractic Association says the cost of living is preventing almost half of those with back pain from getting treatment. It's done a study finding almost 87% of women have suffered back pain in the past year.
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8: Checking sport, Collingwood is poised to sign Lachie Neale on a 3-year deal. The Herald Sun reports the Pies blew away rivals with a contract tipped to be around $2.5 to $3 million. Frio were confident earlier this year that the Lion would head west. And the Broncos' injury woes continue with Ezra Mamm suffering an AC joint injury. The 5'8 now in doubt to face the Roosters after Brisbane's bye this weekend. That's the latest in news and sport.
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10: 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Showers increasing 16 for Thursday and showers on Friday 16 as well. 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
11: Hey, it's Huggy on your Tuesday morning with 15 degrees in Adelaide. I've got a big concert announcement for you later this hour and your first chance to win tickets to be there as well. Got a big 80s hit coming up in 4 great songs from now. But to be honest, it's amazing that the singer actually made it to the 80s, given that he was a bit of a wild child in the 70s.
12: So I'm in college, right? I had long hair. My favourite thing to do was to get stoned and drink whiskey and then go find the biggest guy I could find and start a fight. It was really fun for me. Adrenaline rush and it was like, okay, I never won. Maybe 1 or 2 out of 100. I was a prick.
11: He's coming up straight after Barry White in the next 15 minutes on Cruise 1323.

Classic Hits Cruise 1323. It's 15 degrees in Adelaide right now. There's a bit going on this coming weekend for families. You might want to head to the Port Noarlunga Winter Street Fair. Plant for Bowden is a great one to head to for foodies, a beautiful winter vibe at the Stirling Market. And if you're after some boutique shopping, how about the Burnside Artisan Market this week?

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8: 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But roads, take care out there. A multi-car smash on the freeway down track at Stirling. Avoid that if you can. Bodbury, a smash, Northeast Road, Smart Road, a breakdown, Southern Expressway, Majors Road, Halloran Hill. Also some debris causing slippery conditions. Blacktop Road, Williams Road, Hillbank. Roadworks today to South Road, Edwardstown and Wamba Road in Edinburgh North as well. There's also a camera on Pratt Avenue in Paraka. It's official. 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
11: Hi there, I'm Jai Morse. Federal Labor claims it's doing everything it can to keep fuel prices down. Despite tensions easing between the US and Iran, Aussie motorists are being warned petrol prices could remain high as the fuel excise wraps up at the end of the month.
12: As the government, we're doing everything we can. There's obviously been significant international developments and, of course, we welcome the ceasefire, but recovery will take some time.
11: Employment Minister Amanda Rishworth online there. British teens aren't impressed. Their government set to follow Australia by banning social media for under 16s. This girl telling the BBC she's been averaging around 9 hours of screen time each weekend.
13: You're going to have a lot more time to fill. And what will you do?
14: Stare at a wall.
11: Dozens of students at a university in California have walked out of their graduation ceremony. It was part of a protest against the ceremony's keynote speaker, Google CEO Sundar Pichai. It's reported the students were protesting against the company's work with the US government.
7: Cruise 1323 Sport.
11: In sport, Lachie Neal's tip to pull on the black and white as Collingwood's reportedly tabled an offer that's blown away rivals. The Herald Sun reports the Pies are offering the Lion around $3 million for a three-year deal, trumping offers from Fremantle. The 33-year-old is expected to leave Brisbane at the end of the season. And Melbourne is preparing for an influx of rugby league fans ahead of tomorrow night's State of Origin clash at the MCG. The Maroons looking to level the scoreboard.

0: Good after New South Wales Game 1 win. That's the latest in news and sport.
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0: Classic Hits Cruise 1323. It's Huggy on your Tuesday morning, the More Music Breakfast Show, and I'm absolutely stoked to be the person in Adelaide to be chosen to announce the Red Hot Summer Tour lineup for November, because we're going to create history. For the first time in 40 years, Australian Crawl will take to the stage here in Adelaide alongside the iconic Men at Work. They'll be joined by an all-star Aussie lineup, including Birds of Tokyo, Vicar and Linda, who of course were inducted into the ARIA Hall of Fame last week, Eskimo Joe, Boom Crash Opera and Ella Hooper. What a show this will be. Australian Crawl and Men at Work unite for a historic Red Hot Summer Tour, Glenelg Beach, on Sunday, November 15. Now, tickets are on sale from 9 o'clock next Thursday from Ticketmaster. But for your chance to be the first on the block to win tickets to go to this incredible show, head to the win page of our website, cruise1323.com.au.
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2: 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Bit of a mess on the freeway this morning. An earlier smash at Stirling. Still some residual delays there, but now another one at Irvine down near the toll gate. That's causing extra delays, so avoid the freeway citybound this morning. Underdale, a smash, Henley Beach Road to Holbrooks Road, one in Modbury as well, Northeast Road to Smart Road, and a smash on the Southern Expressway near Majors Road to Halloran Hill as well. It's Travel Tuesday at Flight Centre. 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That's Adelaide's latest traffic.
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4: 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Don't miss incredible bargains in the closing down sale on now at 100 Murray Street.
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9: 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It's 16 degrees and raining this morning, but we can't let this warmer weather fool us. 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
5: 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Very slow going on the freeway down track thanks to a smash near the bottom at Ray. Avoid that if you can. Under the other smash, Henley Beach Road, Holbrooks Road, also one in Modbury, Northeast Road, Smart Road.

0: kangaroo flat carving tree on Redbanks Road and some debris on Blacktop Road at Hillbank as well. 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
5: Hi there, I'm Jai Morse. One Nation will flood tomorrow night's Origin coverage with its Fire the Liar commercials, which are being funded by the millions it's raised from its donors. The party's Barnaby Joyce has told Nine the ads weren't hard to make.
6: We can't believe anything they say now. That's the big thing. Like when kiddies lie, they get a smack on the bottom. Well, they used to. Of course, we don't do that anymore. But with Prime Ministers lie, it's a big problem because they're supposed to be the model person.
5: The federal government won't speculate on what might happen with interest rates today. The Reserve Bank is widely expected to keep rates on hold after three straight hikes. Finance Minister Katie Gallagher has told Nine that's up to the RBA.
7: I mean, our job is to make sure we're doing what we can to help people with cost of living while inflation remains a bit higher than we'd like and while we have some of the global uncertainty and the global impacts we've been seeing from the war in the Middle East, and we remain focused on that.
5: And Aussie workers are using AI more than other nations. Microsoft finding 63% are now producing work that they couldn't have done a year ago, more than the global average of 58%.
8: Leslie's of Gawler is sadly closing. There's limited time to grab a bargain on all their clothes at 100 Murray Street, Gawler. Leslie's of Gawler is closing. Don't miss out.
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5: Checking sport, Eli Katoa says he has no animosity towards Tongan coaching staff after a number of head knocks left him needing emergency surgery. Katoa's been ruled out for the entire season after the brain bleed in November at the Pacific Championships, but he's told the agenda setters he wants to play.
9: Lucky enough, I'm still alive, and my next goal is, you know, focusing on what I can do to come back and play the game again.
5: And a couple of draws this morning in the World Cup. Belgium and Egypt wrapped up 1-1, while Cape Verde held Spain to a scoreless draw. That's the latest in news and sport.
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11: G'day Adelaide, it's Huggy on your Tuesday morning. We're two great songs away from a mega hit from the 60s that also torpedoed back into the charts in the 80s thanks to Maverick and Goose singing it in Top Gun. And straight after that, an iconic Australian band singing about a local musician. I'll explain who straight after we play it in the next 15 minutes on Cruise 1323. You've done it.

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Classic Hits Cruise 1323 with Huggy. If you'd like a really easy, really good fun read, grab a copy of Started Out Just Drinking Beer. It's the Metal as Anything biography, and I read it recently, and there are so many great stories in there, including the one about Too Many Times, which they wrote about Adelaide's own John Swan, Jimmy Barnes' brother, because they toured with him a lot, and they reckon that when they finished the gigs, he'd be there sitting in a particular chair at the bar, and then the next morning they'd wake up and he'd still be in the same chair at the same bar too many times. Great stories like that in the book. Time for a 70s triple play for you now. And right in the middle of this one is the full version of Billy Joel's Piano Man on Cruise

0: 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We love the 70s when no one ever said,
1: "Sorry, I'm late. My phone went flat and I got lost."
0: And the music sounded like this. Classic hits. Cruise 1323.